0: AC/DC with TNT, kicking off a Tuesday night of Steve Gorman Rocks. April Rose, of all the Seattle bands, the big four, Soundgarden, Pearl Jam, Nirvana, Alice in Chains. Have you seen any of those bands live?
1: No, I haven't, because I was too young kind of when they like came up. But I wish Soundgarden, Chris Cornell, like absolutely gorgeous. Just those blue eyes staring back at you on stage. Like now I'm envisioning it. Like I feel like I missed out on a lot.
0: Well, you did. Soundgarden was incredible live. You can't see Soundgarden anymore. You can't see Nirvana anymore. But you can, on occasion, see Pearl Jam, and you can absolutely see Alice in Chains. William Duvall is the singer who's been in place since 2006. I knew him when he was in a punk band in Atlanta in the 80s.
1: Whoa.
0: And I just thought I'd take this moment to say, if you get a chance to see Alice in Chains, go, because they are spectacular live. This is Down in a Hole.

0: Gail, Sean. Here's what you gotta do. Say your name, what band you're from, and then tell our listeners they're listening to Steve Gorman Rocks. Ready? Think you can handle it?
1: Yeah, really easy.
0: Okay, we've got Mr. Confident over here. Let's see what you got.
1: Hey, it's Neil Sean from Journey, and you're listening to Steve Gorman Rocks.
0: Okay, now do it like 500 more times.
1: Yeah, that's like a little rough, man.
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0: And from the Slow Hand album 1977 with the song Cocaine, written by Eric's buddy J.J. Cale. J.J. Cale was a great songwriter. The man was one of those guys behind the scenes. People in the industry knew him, loved him, respected his work, but he did not break through on his own. But then Eric Clapton let him know, hey man, I'm going to do a song of yours after midnight. Hey man, I'm going to do another song of yours, Cocaine. Having Eric Clapton for a friend, if you're a songwriter struggling to get attention, that's a pretty good place to be. That's a good friend to have. Because of Eric Clapton recording and releasing two of his songs as singles, J.J. Cale's life was changed. Like I said, industry support, but the average music fan had no idea who J.J. was until Eric Clapton shined a light on what a great songwriter. And there's so many of those writers like that in our midst. A few of them are lucky enough to have somebody like Clapton say, hey man, let me spotlight you for a bit. Here you go. Nice job, Eric. Yeah. The Bear.
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7: 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I'm Keith Vaughn, 104.7 The Bear.
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0: Dire Straits, Money for Nothing on Steve Gorman Rocks, the biggest English band of the 1980s, Dire Straits. Steve Miller had an amazing run. Fly Like an Eagle, 76. Book of Dreams, 77. That's the stuff dreams are made of. Hit after hit after hit. Here's Swingtown.
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0: Steve Miller Band with Swingtown on Steve Gorman Rocks. The Joker was a breakthrough album for Steve in 1973. Fly Like an Eagle exploded, and he followed it up with another solid album, Book of Dreams. A wonderful time for a guy that had been grinding away for years, not in anonymity, but certainly not at the center of attention. Everything changed in the mid-70s for Steve Miller. Def Leppard came out of Sheffield, England in the early 80s, a band that, yeah, they rocked hard, but man, they really understood the power of a great hook. Pre-choruses and choruses galore. This is one of their best in its early days. High and Dry, 1981, bringing on the heartbreak.
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0: It's time for Questionable Wisdom on Steve Gorman Rocks. 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
1: 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Now, Patrick's wife is the super jealous type, and she's always snooping through his phone to make sure he's not cheating. Now, Patrick says he feels like his wife's being way too untrusting, violating his privacy, and whenever he tells his wife this, she tells him she thinks snooping through each other's phones is totally normal to make sure they're being faithful, and that his wife has every right to know what's going on in his phone. Steve, what do you think?
2: Patrick, I got some bad news, brother. This ain't going to work. I mean, you've explained to your wife you think this is a violation, and she doesn't care. She's ignoring that line you've established. Direct communication and acceptance of each other is what makes a relationship work. Butting heads over an issue like this and someone ignoring your very pragmatic viewpoint on this, it's a real red flag. It's a warning sign that this probably isn't a great lifelong partnership. I think you got to talk about maybe some couples counseling, and you've got to try to help your wife get to the bottom of why she doesn't trust you and see if you can't help her to move past that so that the two of you can move forward together.
0: The Bear.
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Stone Temple Pilots with Plush on Steve Gorman Rocks from the debut album Core. Stone Temple Pilots still out there playing a lot of shows every year. A really, really, really great band. And if not for lead singer Scott Weiland's many difficulties, not just his drug abuse, but personal issues, you know, like a lot of artists, a very difficult guy to deal with, a guy looking for peace and having a really hard time finding it. If Scott Weiland had been able to stay on a little bit more narrow track, a little straighter track, I think the band would be in a very, very different place historically speaking. They were as great a rock band as any that hit the scene in the 1990s. Wonderful players, great chemistry between them, and Scott Weiland did understand the power of a great song. Stone Temple Pilots, sadly not able to fulfill their ultimate destiny. A great band regardless. And one that if you get a chance to see them, believe me, you will be glad you took advantage of it.

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0: from Metroid Fear Exactly Charge from the United States. Calling, are we reaching? See, it's hanging up. And it's a man answering.
1: Pink Floyd with Young Lust on Steve Gorman Rocks. Steve Gorman. 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
2: 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Oh, yeah.
1: 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But right now, April, it's time for Billy Squire, a song that when it first came out, I remember thinking, how cool are you when you actually have a type, a specific type of lover? I would have just been happy if a girl had ever just said hello to me. But anyway, here's Billy Squire, My Kind of Lover.
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2: Steve Gorman Sports. The Minnesota Vikings named Kyler Murray their starter last week before they'd played a single preseason game. Hardly a surprise, as Kyler Murray came over from Arizona with a one-year prove-you're-worth-it kind of deal. With that kind of pressure on a seven-year veteran, the expectation is he's not going to phone anything in. Kyler Murray is going to show up to play. And he won that job in camp probably within a day or two. It's a miracle that Kevin O'Connell, the head coach, waited until last week to actually name him, because J.J. McCarthy clearly isn't the man. The first-round draft pick from a couple years ago just has not developed. McCarthy, also apparently off the field, is a bit of a head case. That's news. But again, this is a kid who at 22 years old became a father. I don't begrudge anybody for starting a family. That's good for him. He's got a great relationship. They had a little baby boy. It's all very nice. But a 22-year-old starting quarterback in the NFL is a hard enough thing to be without adding parenthood and all the pressures that come with that. J.J. McCarthy strikes me as a kid who wants to be all of the things at once. He wants to be something it takes a lot of people 5, 6, 7 years to settle into. A little too many cooks in the kitchen upstairs for J.J. McCarthy. He's got too many voices pulling at him. He's not going to be the starter. Right now, he needs to focus on one thing, and that is being the backup, because Carson Wentz, in a pinch, is a guy I would turn to first. Life comes at you pretty fast, J.J. I hope you learn that before it's too late.
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0: Guns N' Roses' Paradise City from the debut album Appetite for Destruction on Steve Gorman Rocks. In 1983, ZZ Top released their biggest commercial album, the one that took them from pretty big band to world beaters. This is from Eliminator, Sharp Dressed Man.
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ZZ Top, Sharp Dressed Man on Steve Gorman Rocks. I wonder if ZZ Top looks back to the apex of their commercial success, Eliminator, and thinks, yeah, that's our best album. Or if they say, well, personally, I prefer, I don't know, Tres Hombres, one of the 70s records. There's no telling. For Led Zeppelin, luckily, we can tell you very clearly what all four members of the band thought was, if not their best album, certainly their greatest song. Because all four members on the record, when asked to name what the ultimate Led Zeppelin song is, not a single one of them said Stairway to Heaven. None of them said Rock and Roll. All four said it's from 1975's Physical Graffiti, and that song is Kashmir.

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1: It is August 18th, April. How about a look back? Here is a music history lesson.
2: Let's go.
1: On this day in 1992, Kurt Cobain became a father. Courtney Love gave birth to their daughter, Frances Bean Cobain, the most famous Bean of the 90s. On this day in 1969, Mick Jagger was shooting a film called Ned Kelly in Australia, and he was accidentally shot in the hand. It was the 60s, so they just rubbed dirt on it and said, shake it off, champ. By the way, this was during the same time when Mick Jagger's girlfriend then, Marianne Faithfull, had gone down to Australia to play a part in the film. As they were breaking up, she OD'd on sleeping tablets.
2: Oh my gosh, this gets worse and worse.
1: Yeah, and she was hospitalized in Sydney, Australia in a coma.
2: Oof.
1: And when she awoke, true story, Mick Jagger said, I thought we'd lost you. And she laughed and said, wild horses couldn't drag me away. And he said, hey, that gives me an idea.
2: Oh, no way. See, that's all it takes to inspire Mick Jagger.
1: And of course, last I checked, she's not credited for songwriting. So she should have sued him for that, too. Finally, on this day in 1962, the world began because for the first time ever, the Beatles played a concert with Ringo Starr on the drum kit.
2: Yay, finally.
1: They rehearsed for 2 hours that afternoon and that night played their first gig with Ringo, and the rest was history.
2: Oh, the best day in history, I'd say.
0: 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Here's the deal. 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And the tax code is complex and unforgiving. So it's not surprising if you're one of the millions of Americans that owe back taxes to the IRS. 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

0: The Clash, Should I Stay or Should I Go on Steve Gorman Rocks. I can tell you one thing you should do. You should go close to the speed limit as often as possible, especially if you're in the state of California, because the California DMV and California Highway Patrol are working together to punish extreme speeders. They have a new project called Forwarded Actions for Speeding Tickets, FAST, FAST. If you get clocked going over 100 miles per hour, you don't just go to court and stand in front of a judge. You have to deal with the DMV driver's safety branch. They review the incident and they can suspend or even revoke permanently the driver's license. Even if you go to court and you're found not guilty, the DMV steps up and acts as judge and jury. Your driving record can be screwed up, and boy, your insurance costs will skyrocket. Take it easy out there, California. Take it easy.
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0: You Shook Me All Night Long, AC/DC on Steve Gorman Rock. Speaking of shook and shaken, we got football season coming up, Steve. And I know the guys, they get knocked around really hard. There's some rules in place. Do you think the NFL is too strict now for that, so that guys don't kind of get hurt and shaken up? Or do you think they should put more rules in place? Like, where do you stand on this?
1: I think the first thing they should do is all teams should play on grass and not artificial turf, because that alone would save a lot of injuries every single year. Grass is cheaper to maintain than the turf they have now. So it's a little insane. We just saw the World Cup this summer. Like, all the stadiums, they just brought in fresh grass and played on them.
0: Right.
1: And then they switched back to fake turf. The Players Association should say, we're only playing if it's on grass. And then on top of that, no, I don't think they're too strict. I don't think that they're being too protective. The NFL has countless veterans who would give anything to have been taken care of a little more. It's an incredibly violent sport at its safest. So I don't think you can overkill the safety measures they take. And, you know, speaking of football, I think about Stevie Nicks and I think about Christine McVie and how they probably really didn't care about football at all. But, you know, it's a great way to mention that here's Fleetwood Mac, here's Rhiannon.

0: Strike Tommy Shaw from Styx. Take one in 3, 2, 1.
1: All right. 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

0: Foreigner, Cold as Ice on Steve Gorman Rocks from the debut album Foreigner, released in 1977. Band name, real simple. Three guys were Americans, three guys were Brits, and they said, well, wherever we go, half the band's going to be foreign. There you have it, Foreigner. Foreigner showed up on the Atlantic Records roster in 1977 after being signed by John Kolodner, a pretty legendary A&R guy. Now, I've had good weeks at work. I'm sure you've had good weeks at work, but I don't know that anybody can ever say they had the same week John Kolodner did. The man signed Foreigner to Atlantic Records in the same week that he signed AC/DC to Atlantic Records. Those two bands are responsible for well over 100 million records sold for Atlantic Records. I actually have to think back to the best week of my life and go, wait, did I ever even come close to having a week quite like that? I don't think so.
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Night Ranger with Sister Christian from the Midnight Madness album on Steve Gorman Rocks. The Police hit the ground running with Atlantis D'Amour, the first album. The follow-up, Regatta de Blanc, not as solid in my opinion, but the lead single certainly showed everybody, no, they're not a one-hit wonder. Here's Message in a Bottle.

0: Police, Message in a Bottle on Steve Gorman Rocks. Around the time that song started making headway at radio around the world, I think people started putting it together. That Sting fellow, he can write some catchy tunes. I think this band is going to make it. By the time Tom Petty released his first solo album, Full Moon Fever, he had long since established himself. He and the Heartbreakers were at the top of their game, an arena band with song after song that were already staples in the American zeitgeist. Full Moon Fever was a different animal, though. This was Tom with ELO's Jeff Lynne, not working as a band, working as a guy with a producer, having some members of his band come in and play on tracks, but there was no consensus needed. It was just Tom and Jeff Lynne. And they put together an absolute classic, five massive hit singles, including this one, my personal favorite, a great song about resilience, maybe the greatest ever written. This is I Won't Back Down.
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0: I Won't Back Down, Tom Petty on Steve Gorman Rocks from the Full Moon Fever album. April, I don't know that that's my favorite Tom Petty song, and I don't necessarily know if it's his best song, but I say it's his greatest song.
1: What? How does that make sense?
0: Well, best song is just your personal taste. It's choice. It's subjective. Mm-hmm. And my favorite song, well, that depends on the mood and the day. There's certain songs I'm like, this is my favorite. But I say it's his greatest song because it's just such an anthem for resilience. Mm-hmm. And again, just a simple thing, I Won't Back Down. But the story of this song, April, mm-hmm. Tom Petty was at home with his family mm-hmm. one night in Los Angeles when someone intentionally lit his house on fire.
1: Yes, I know the story. Insane.
0: An arsonist went there and torched the house with he and his family inside. That's what I call attempted murder.
1: Scary.
0: They ran out of the house with nothing but the clothes on their back.
1: Wow.
0: And the house burned down to the ground completely. So they lost everything. It was all gone. And so they did move into a hotel for a few months before they bought a new house. And he was in a state of kind of manic depression. It was terrifying. It was horrifying. It was so sad. And he would drive.

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1: 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Just play the game one way. 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

Pink Floyd with Mother on Steve Gorman Rocks. Roger Waters, as per usual, writing songs of a very, very personal nature. He grew up in post-war Britain without a dad, a single mom raising Roger Waters. And he wrote this song and talked at length at times about his relationship with his mom. It wasn't always easy. Certainly wasn't perfect. He knew she loved him, but he said that she tended to be a little overbearing, trying to overcompensate for his dad not being there. At the end of the day, all we are is products of the world we come from. And even within families, siblings can have very, very different experiences. I'm the youngest of eight. My oldest brother is 14 years older than me. He was raised by his parents in their mid-20s. I was raised by people in their late 30s and 40s. Very different experiences, even though we were under the same roof, as they say.

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0: Knocking on Heaven's Door, Guns N' Roses on Steve Gorman Rocks. Steve, have you ever knocked on Heaven's Door? Because I feel like I did about a year ago. I got oyster poisoning in Hawaii.
1: I remember.
0: And it was awful. And I was like, is this it? Is this the end? Because it just overtook every cell in my body was toast. Has that ever happened to you? Like, were you ever a moment where you're like, I don't know if I'm going to make it out of this?
1: You know, I got mono when I was a senior in high school. Mononucleosis, ooh, the kissing disease.
0: Yeah.
1: And I kid you not, I was sick for 3 weeks. And this is when I was 17 years old.
0: They say that, and I'm always like, oh, they just don't want to go to school right now. Like, they want to take a month off or something. Like, so it's like a real legit thing.
1: There was a week in the middle of that 3 weeks where I, no exaggeration, I could not walk up one flight of stairs.
0: You're kidding.
1: And wow. My throat felt like I had swallowed razor blades. It was the worst sickness I've ever had. And again, I was 17, not like in my 50s. Right. You know what I mean? It was just, and I thought to then, you know what? If I fell asleep on the couch and didn't wake up, that'd be okay.
0: Oh gosh, that must have been rough.
1: It was so rough. But you know what? I rebounded. I got healthy again. Before you knew it, I was flying high, April. Flying not unlike an eagle. Here's Steve Miller.

0: Not only does he know rock music,
1: he knows sports too.
0: It's time for Steve Gorman Sports.
2: Steve Gorman Sports. The Minnesota Vikings named Kyler Murray their starter last week before they'd played a single preseason game. Hardly a surprise, as Kyler Murray came over from Arizona with a one-year prove-you're-worth-it kind of deal. With that kind of pressure on a seven-year veteran, the expectation is he's not going to phone anything in. Kyler Murray is going to show up to play. And he won that job in camp probably within a day or two. It's a miracle that Kevin O'Connell, the head coach, waited until last week to actually name him, because J.J. McCarthy clearly isn't the man. The first-round draft pick from a couple years ago just has not developed. McCarthy, also apparently off the field, is a bit of a head case. That's news. But again, this is a kid who at 22 years old became a father. I don't begrudge anybody for starting a family. That's good for him. He's got a great relationship. They had a little baby boy. It's all very nice. But a 22-year-old starting quarterback in the NFL is a hard enough thing to be without adding parenthood and all the pressures that come with that. J.J. McCarthy strikes me as a kid who wants to be all of the things at once. He wants to be something it takes a lot of people 5, 6, 7 years to settle into. A little too many cooks in the kitchen upstairs for J.J. McCarthy. He's got too many voices pulling at him. He's not going to be the starter. Right now, he needs to focus on one thing, and that is being the backup, because Carson Wentz, in a pinch, is a guy I would turn to first. Life comes at you pretty fast, J.J. I hope you learn that before it's too late.
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0: Oh yeah, don't look now, but it is Keith Vaughn, and I'm back to talk about more very cool things happening at Market Streets and United. 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They've always got fresh cuts of meat, and they will cut them any way you like. All you gotta do is ask them. Hey, you got questions on preparation, cooking? Hey, hit them up. The butchers, that entire crew, they know what they're doing. They got the info. So hit them up for custom cuts at Market Streets and United. And one of the great things going on right now is Hatch chili season. The wait is over. 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

Hart with Barracuda from Little Queen, 1977. That's how you do it, Hart. Don't tell me they don't know how to rock. That band was awesome. Aerosmith, 1978, released their first greatest hits compilation. That included a cover of the Beatles, Come Together.

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1: On this day back in 1986, Bon Jovi released their third album, Slippery When Wet. Now, the band already pretty much made a name for themselves with their previous two albums, but oh boy, if you didn't know who Bon Jovi was before Slippery When Wet was released, you definitely knew them now. I mean, this album took the world by storm. It was fueled by hits You Give Love a Bad Name, Living on a Prayer, and Wanted Dead or Alive. It spent 8 weeks at number one on the charts and was certified 12 times platinum, and is Bon Jovi's best-selling album to this very day, forever cementing them as 80s rock royalty. That's your Classic Rock Rewind. I'm April Rose, and this is Steve Gorman Rocks.
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0: Queen with David Bowie under pressure on Steve Gorman Rocks. I don't know that Queen or David Bowie felt pressure to turn out a great song when they were working together in a studio for a few days in 1981. They probably applied pressure internally. I mean, I think Freddie Mercury and David Bowie were both the kind of people that held themselves to a very high standard. And I don't think they were interested in collaborating on something that wouldn't stand proudly alongside their previous work. But that said, if they got in the studio and didn't come up with anything too great, they'd have been okay. They would have just moved on and said, hey, it was a good time and it was worth the effort. But no, that's not what happened, because David Bowie joined Queen and the five of them put together that song, Under Pressure, an absolute classic from any era in any realm of music. You can call it pop, you can call it rock, you can call it pop rock, whatever. Under Pressure holds up under scrutiny, under pressure, over time, because it is just as solid as songs get.
1: Yeah. The Bear.
2: Here's the deal. The government is over $38 trillion in debt, which means the IRS isn't slowing down. 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

AC/DC was Shoot to Thrill from Back in Black on Steve Gorman Rocks. 46 years of Back in Black, and it still sounds perfect. Pitch perfect to my ears. AC/DC on the road this year. I haven't seen them. Everybody I know that has says they sound perfect. Brian Johnson's voice is back. Angus Young's fingers are back. The rest takes care of itself. If you get a chance to see AC/DC, take full advantage of the opportunity.

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0: Rat with Round and Round, kicking off the final hour of the night for Tuesday, August 18th. We've still got Yes, Pearl Jam, Def Leppard, The Stones, Bad Company. Right now, it's time for Lynyrd Skynyrd. I know a little.
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2: 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Hell, let me know.
1: 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And Steve Gorman Rocks will put you on the air. Yeah. The Bear.

0: It's time for Questionable Wisdom on Steve Gorman Rocks. 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
1: 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Now, Patrick's wife is the super jealous type, and she's always snooping through his phone to make sure he's not cheating. Now, Patrick says he feels like his wife's being way too untrusting, violating his privacy, and whenever he tells his wife this, she tells him she thinks snooping through each other's phones is totally normal to make sure they're being faithful, and that his wife has every right to know what's going on in his phone. Steve, what do you think?
2: Patrick, I got some bad news, brother. This ain't gonna work. I mean, you've explained to your wife you think this is a violation, and she doesn't care. She's ignoring that line you've established. Direct communication and acceptance of each other is what makes a relationship work. Butting heads over an issue like this and someone ignoring your very pragmatic viewpoint on this, it's a real red flag. It's a warning sign that this probably isn't a great lifelong partnership. I think you got to talk about maybe some couples counseling, and you've got to try to help your wife get to the bottom of why she doesn't trust you and see if you can't help her to move past that so that the two of you can move forward together.
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0: Pearl Jam with Black on Steve Gorman Rocks. Up next, we've got Def Leppard from Hysteria, their 1987 opus, an album that sold tens of millions of copies around the world. This is Animal.
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Def Leppard with Animal on Steve Gorman Rocks. Def Leppard's sound changed pretty significantly between Pyromania and Hysteria. The production of Mutt Lang moved front and center, but throughout all of it, regardless of who they work with, the songs are always there. The Rolling Stones, before they were a great rock and roll band making great rock and roll albums, they were a great rock and roll band releasing great rock and roll singles. Satisfaction, Get Off My Cloud, Ruby Tuesday, so many great pop hits. But boy, by 1968, they were ready to focus on the entire album as a package. Beggar's Banquet, the beginning of the great era in Rolling Stones albums. And that album starts with a significant, unique North Star for that era. Sympathy for the Devil. Lyrically, sonically, groove-wise, unlike anything the Stones had ever done before. And I dare say, unlike anything they've done since. This is rock and roll greatness. Sympathy for the Devil.

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1: It is August 18th, April. How about a look back? Here is a music history lesson.
2: Let's go.
1: On this day in 1992, Kurt Cobain became a father. Courtney Love gave birth to their daughter, Frances Bean Cobain, the most famous Bean of the 90s. On this day in 1969, Mick Jagger was shooting a film called Ned Kelly in Australia, and he was accidentally shot in the hand. It was the 60s, so they just rubbed dirt on it and said, shake it off, champ. By the way, this was during the same time when Mick Jagger's girlfriend then, Marianne Faithfull, had gone down to Australia to play a part in the film. As they were breaking up, she OD'd on sleeping tablets.
2: Oh my gosh, this gets worse and worse.
1: Yeah, and she was hospitalized in Sydney, Australia in a coma.
2: Oof.
1: And when she awoke, true story, Mick Jagger said, I thought we'd lost you. And she laughed and said, wild horses couldn't drag me away. And he said, hey, that gives me an idea.
2: Oh, no way. See, that's all it takes to inspire
1: that?
2: Mick Jagger.
1: And of course, last I checked, she's not credited for songwriting. So she should have sued him for that, too. Finally, on this day in 1962, the world began because for the first time ever, the Beatles played a concert with Ringo Starr on the drum kit.
2: Yay, finally.
1: They rehearsed for 2 hours that afternoon and that night played their first gig with Ringo, and the rest was history.
2: Oh, the best day in history, I'd say.
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1: Van Halen is demanding for the audience to make a choice. You have to either love us and hate him or vice versa. Well, I'll rise to the challenge. If we have to have a comparison, then fine. I eat you for breakfast, pal.
0: This is Steve Gorman Rocks.

0: Bad Company was shooting star on Steve Gorman Rocks. Don't you know you're a shooting star, April?
1: Well, I feel like I've already shot, and it was a little dim. And I'm coming down.
0: Oh, really?
1: Coming down to land right now, Steve.
0: Nah, you got plenty of time up there in the atmosphere, kid. You're shining bright. I guarantee when we come back in tomorrow, you'll be just as, you'll be even more so. You'll get a little rest. You'll come back. I'll have to wear sunglasses.
1: I'm
0: predicting it right now.
1: Okay, I'm going to go on that vibe. Thank you for the vibe.
0: Wednesday night, bring your shades. We got 5 hours of awesome music, and April's going to be shining. We'll talk to you then. See ya.
1: See you then.
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0: but it is Keith Vaughn, and I'm back to talk about more very cool things happening at Market Streets and United. 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

drums. Look at that mama, she got it sticking in the cameraman. And we could have some. And he's up there. What's that? Hawaiian noises.

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0: ZZ Top rarely known for sad music, but I think this is one song that certainly fits the moment. It's called Sure Got Cold After the Rain Fell.
1: That seems appropriate this morning. And if you haven't heard, we lost another member of ZZ Top yesterday. Frank Beard is gone at 77 years. Way too soon.
0: It's no secret to our longtime listeners, ZZ Top's been a pretty big part of this radio show for about 40 years. And, you know, you lived right over there.
1: Yeah.
0: Fort Bend County. Who knew the whole time he was Indian?
1: Yeah, who knew? I mean, they don't let you live there unless you're Indian, right? So, I mean, that's the rule.
0: Frank Beard was the only member of the famously bearded ZZ Top who usually didn't have a long beard.
1: Yeah.
0: Typically just had a mustache. But his real surname is Beard. Billy Gibbons once joked that Frank's beard was on his driver's license.
1: Oh, that's cute.
0: And that he could go shopping without being recognized.
1: probably kind of handy occasionally.
0: He finally grew a short one in 2013. His early nickname was Rube on ZZ Top's first album, Tres Hombres. He was credited as Rube Beard or Ruby Beard. Before ZZ Top, he and Dusty Hill played in an unauthorized U.S. touring version of the British band The Zombies in the late 60s. Mm. And this is before CNN and Twitter and stuff. So audiences thought they were seeing the real group.
1: Nobody outed them at that time.
0: Yeah, the actual Zombies had recorded an album. It had a couple of hits. And then they immediately broke up. So in America, you know, time of the season, where were the other ones? Tell Her No, She's Not There. Mm. Oddly enough, very rarely is there a popular rock band that starts with the letter Z. He was in two of them.
1: Yeah, really? Think about that. Yeah.
0: Beard joined Billy Gibbons first after moving sidewalks, then recommended Dusty Hill, his former bandmate from groups like American Blues and the Warlocks. Isn't it incredible? They had pretty much the same lineup the whole time they were a band.
1: Yeah.
0: How many people could say that?
1: It's tricky.
0: I made a point yesterday on social media that we lost a legendary drummer, and some guy, probably a percussionist, in the comment section, it's like, well, Kenny, you know, he was the right drummer for that band. It's like, up yours, buddy. Let the body get cold first before you start comparing. You know, he's no Neil Peart. Shut the F up.
1: Yeah, no kidding.
0: He was the star quarterback on his high school team, Irving, Texas, by the way. Not always just a Houston area boy. Inspired by the reaction the Beatles got from female fans, he took up drums as a teenager, not surprising. And I think it worked.
1: I think so, yeah.
0: He was known as the king of practical jokes, harmless practical jokes within ZZ Top. He had a quick, dry sense of humor. Offstage, he owned and ran the Top 40 Ranch in Richmond, Texas. My girlfriend used to own a flower shop out there and revealed to me yesterday that he was a somewhat regular customer. I was like, how have we never talked about this?
1: And that just never came up, huh?
0: He died. I was like, she's like, what's wrong? We're on the phone. I was like, you know, Frank Beard died.
1: Yeah.
0: She's like, you like ZZ Top? I was like, are you kidding?
1: This was news to her?
0: Yeah. I don't think she's ever listened to the show.
1: I think not, yeah.
0: It's like ZZ Top is one of the reasons I moved to Houston. Mm. I didn't know much about Houston, but I loved ZZ Top. Well, it must not be that bad. ZZ Top's from there.
1: If you want to enjoy some ZZ Top this weekend, they will play two shows at the Moody Theater in Austin, Texas. Frank Beard, one of his favorites in a city that had been a second home to him. And so whoever's, you know, backup drummer now will be putting on two shows in Austin. They did cancel concerts in Salt Lake City and Colorado Springs.
0: Seventh generation Texan. His family history in the Lone Star State goes back to the 1830s. Frank Beard is as Texas as Stephen Austin, Sam Houston, as fatty brisket, as pork tacos. Man, he was the real deal. And just a cool guy.
1: Yep.
0: So no matter what happens on the show today, no matter what we talk about, just know we're thinking about Frank.

0: It did not put the word out to these honeymooners from the United Kingdom. Happy couple on their honeymoon in Greece. Take a helicopter from one spot to another, some island a few miles out that way. And as it's coming in for a landing, they don't know why. Something broke, you know, mechanical failure probably. Weather was fine. Pilot, very experienced, having a nice day. And all of a sudden, it just started spinning out of control, crashed, burst into a ball of flame. And the honeymooners and the pilot are all dead now.
1: That's it.
0: Big time. That's it.
1: I kind of look at helicopter rides the way I look at zip lining. You got to really be in the mood for it, and you shouldn't be in a third world country when you do it.
0: Do you
1: remember years ago, you and John were the prize in a contest for radio listeners riding a helicopter with John and Steve from the Walton and Johnson show?
0: I remember it well. I really did find it a little awkward being called a prize.
1: Yeah.
0: Oh, that guy, he's the prize.
1: And,
0: yeah.
1: So John couldn't end up doing it. He didn't feel good, remember?
0: Yeah, or maybe he was just smarter than us, you know, and just like, no, I'm not going to do that.
1: So I went.
0: You went with us.
1: I went and filled in for John. Wasn't the first time, certainly wasn't the last. And
0: kind of set the pace for your life story there, didn't it?
1: We didn't know we were in any danger at the time.
0: But we rode all over the city of Houston in a helicopter.
1: Yeah, and then we went to, what was it, a steakhouse. Where did we go?
0: Now I'm trying to remember.
1: It's the Texas Roadhouse. It's the Kentucky steakhouse that pretends to be a... And then sometime later, we lost John, kind of like we lost Frank Beard.
0: I can't believe you remember we went to a Texas Roadhouse. I don't remember the dining.
1: I remember we landed in a yard in like a field next to the steakhouse. They're like, where are we going? You're going to a mid-level casual steakhouse in the suburbs.
0: Just walk through the weeds and through that little drainage ditch, and then you'll be right at the steakhouse. There it is.
1: We've done a lot of radio promotions over the years, done a lot of contests. You know, Operation Comedy Therapy coming up Labor Day weekend, September 6th, Sunday, September 6th. Tickets on sale now, wheelchairsforwarriors.org. But we never did one where we were, how do I describe this? where we were the ornaments on a Christmas tree, basically. Mm-hmm. How would you describe that? We're just...
0: Yeah.
1: And it was a teeny tiny little thing.
0: Yes, it was. And they are... unless you get a really expensive one, those little touring helicopters, they're very rough and they vibrate and they're loud and it's just a kind of an unpleasant experience in general.
1: Yeah, when you're sitting in them, your whole lower torso just vibrates. That probably explains why my girlfriend likes them so much.
0: She's there every weekend, right?
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0: but it's fun to be able to do that. I don't have any skills in the music department at all, singing or playing or anything else, but I bet that feels good.
1: Just being able to beat on a drum like that?
0: Yeah, play a guitar, beat on a drum, you know, sing all bluesy and everything. Yeah.
1: Yeah.
0: Oh, well.
1: Yeah, well.
0: I'm glad somebody can.
1: Little old band from Texas. Speaking of Texas, there's a news story today out of Texas involving a man, a husband who murdered members of his family. And I have noticed that men do not feel empathy for him.
0: Really?
1: Yeah, there's no...
0: why not?
1: There's no fan club on the internet of people who want to show sympathy to this guy. Well, you didn't understand him. He's,
0: yeah. Maybe it was a woman's fault. Maybe he had a woman in his ear, you know, telling him stuff.
1: Have you noticed when it comes to the Lindsey Clancy trial, a lot of people arguing about it on the internet aren't even arguing about the trial? They're arguing about what causes postpartum depression. And
0: right. And they're all experts, just like everybody else on the internet, no matter what the topic is. People just pour into the internet. I happen to know some stuff about that.
1: Right. And then they're arguing about the legal issue, like what does it mean to be found guilty or not guilty by reasons of insanity? And
0: mm-hmm.
1: It's
0: not like they just let her walk off. You know, she's like, you know, you can go free now, honey. You're crazy. No.
1: Well, they can't let her walk off. She's in a wheelchair.
0: Well, okay. That's her own fault, too.
1: We're allowed to make wheelchair jokes.
0: Of course we are.
1: We're doing a fundraiser for wheelchairs coming up on the 6th of September, in case you hadn't heard. But with all that being said, postpartum depression wasn't even the reason she supposedly killed her kids. It was postpartum psychosis.
0: Ooh.
1: Now, that being said, her search results reveal she was looking up the symptoms of what it means to have postpartum psychosis, which could mean that she's not guilty by reason of insanity, or she wanted to murder her kids and she was pretending to have postpartum psychosis. We know.
0: If you're mentally intact enough to look up your own alleged problem, then maybe you're not mentally intact, irregular. Maybe you're just smart.
1: Right. My significant other and I were talking about this yesterday, and I said, if the judge is willing to keep her in a mental hospital for the rest of her life, probably the only thing that would really bother people about the not guilty by reason of insanity thing is the fact that it involves the word not guilty.
0: Right. Because it just doesn't sit right.
1: If she's actually hearing voices and they're telling her to hurt people, you know, a mental hospital, it's not like she's going to be a sandals resort. It's basically just prison with drugs, right?
0: Sure. Yeah.
1: Or so they say. But it probably doesn't help the case that in the same week we learn about this story, what was it, in Virginia yesterday, where a guy who was institutionalized, not guilty by reason of insanity, was let out for the weekend.
0: Yeah, he got a 2-day pass to just go and, you know, I'm sure he'll be back.
1: When he committed murder several years ago, this guy that took off and went to, what was it, Turkmenistan or whatever, the cops came and found him covered in blood. It was like, well, this is clearly a dangerous person. He just murdered a guy. He's walking around covered in the guy's bodily fluids and entrails and what have you. And they're like, a few years later, they're like, hey, Abdul, or whatever his name is, would you like the weekend off? You could use some fresh air. Why don't we, you know, there's a nice mall near here. Why don't you go walk around there? We'll come back on Monday.
0: Sure.
1: The other thing I don't get about that is if you let an accused murderer out of the mental hospital for the weekend, and he hasn't had a job for 6 or 7 years, and he's a foreigner, where did they think he was going to go?
0: Yeah, what was his plan for the day or the weekend?
1: Maybe they thought he was going to go to Sandals. Sandals must be cheap.
0: You've been looking up Sandals resorts lately? It's been on your mind, seems like.
1: Well, that's what you call a callback, Steve. You just, reference things.
0: I didn't know that.
1: Me neither.
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0: yeah, don't look now, but it is Keith Vaughn, and I'm back to talk about more very cool things happening at Market Streets and United. 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And one of the great things going on right now is Hatch chili season. The wait is over. 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
2: The Bear is Walton and Johnson. This is Walton.

0: guess y'all heard about Frank, huh?
1: Yeah, that's a bummer, huh?
0: Yeah, that's tough. It does remind me of that old... you remember that... there's all these funny headstones. There's probably a website that funny headstones in the graveyard. And one of my favorites was, I told y'all I was sick. You put that on your gravestone. That's kind of fun. He was in hospice when he died. They never have said exactly what was wrong with him, unless it goes further back and we weren't paying attention. But he was in hospice care at his ranch in Richmond, Texas, when he died. Says he died on Monday. Now, we didn't hear about it till yesterday afternoon, but he was gone when we were talking about him yesterday.
1: Yeah.
0: Yeah, it's sad.
1: Sad news. Yeah, they didn't tell us right away.
0: Yeah.
1: Hospice is like the only official thing we know. Multiple reliable reports confirm he passed in hospice after all the health struggles. Canceled the Hollywood Bowl show earlier in August.
0: Yeah, that's when they knew it was pretty serious. You don't cancel the Hollywood Bowl, unless you really feel bad. He told you he was sick.
1: I'm told that part of the reason that was so important because it was the kickoff to a new tour or something like that. Back in 2002, he had an appendectomy, an emergency one. I don't know if that had anything to do with his death or not.
0: Seems like a pretty long time ago.
1: Yeah, but the exact medical cause remains private, but at any rate.
0: Don't much matter.
1: I guess you could say he died because he stopped breathing, Billy.
0: That's how Johnny Cash went. I don't know if you heard about that.
1: Yeah, for a lot of people.
0: A buddy of mine watched an entire, it was like two-hour-long special on Johnny Cash's death. And they kept leading up to, we're going to get there. And they kept showing highlights of his career and play his songs and do the background story and his life's work and blah, blah, blah. And then finally, at the end, you're just hanging on there. Come on, just get to the point. And Johnny Cash died when he stopped breathing. It's like,
1: well, you said
0: go throw something at the TV.
1: Took a long time to get to that, huh?
0: Yeah, it really did. They just want you to watch the show.
1: Well, that is
0: telling it to you.
1: It is sad to lose Frank Beard. And apparently there were elections yesterday, and those are kind of sad too if you don't like socialism.
0: I don't like socialism.
1: Democrats woke up in the Sunshine State of Florida ready for their weekly factional knife fight. Progressive state representative Angie Nixon was the underdog in the U.S. Senate primary, facing her retired Army Lieutenant Colonel Alex Vindman. Remember him?
0: Ugh.
1: The impeachment era whistleblower.
0: Yeah, don't care for him neither.
1: Testified against Trump in 2019. Vindman had the money, $16 million. She had only $1 million. The establishment glow and the street cred among people on the far left. At any rate, didn't work. Nixon had sit-ins at Ron DeSantis' office and a platform of $25 million wage plus free health care for all. Classic grassroots versus cash matchup, if you will.
0: Okay.
1: Anyway, she stomped Vindman by 11 points.
0: It is Vindman. He's just not a good person.
1: Wasn't there an episode of Curb Your Enthusiasm where they drag him out and make him look like he's a national hero?
0: I don't remember that. I kind of quit watching that show.
1: So, anyway.
0: Probably because stuff like that.
1: Yeah, he called in. What's that called? The concession phone call or the where he gives up?
0: Uh-huh.
1: And apparently the whistleblower says Alex Vindman's concession phone call was done improperly.
0: Oh, really?
1: Yeah.
0: Oh, well, that doesn't surprise me.
1: Yeah, so.
0: I hear Florida did get themselves a Republican governor now. Got that Byron Donaldson guy you said. He won yesterday.
1: Well, he won the primary, right?
0: Right.
1: Yeah, Byron's
0: that's
1: a good...
0: That's just a Republican beating a Republican.
1: Right, exactly.
0: Oh, not till November then, huh?
1: Right. But anyway, I liked Byron. I thought he was a good guy. There's this other candidate everybody thought was a shoo-in to win named Fishback. Everybody liked him on social media, but... once again, it just goes to show you, Twitter is not real life. He didn't even come in. I think he came in fourth or third place. Didn't do very well.
0: Wait, what's this about Twitter not being real life? What?
1: I know. It's hard to believe.
0: You don't just blurt stuff out like that. People will drive off the road, Kenny.
1: Longtime Congresswoman Debbie Vosseman Schultz apparently jumped in the newly drawn Florida 20, a plurality black district, after Republicans redistricted Trump's urging. She faces four black candidates, including DSA-aligned teacher Elijah Manley and hip-hop legend Luther Campbell.
0: Oh, yeah. Yeah, the me-so-horny guy.
1: Took a plurality, beating her closest rival by 25 points. Black Democrats fumed about eroding representation. She said experience matters, and apparently voters agreed for now.
0: Huh. Okay. Just because it's a black majority district doesn't mean that they all went and voted.
1: Do you remember when Wesley Hunt first got elected in a district that was, and this is Republicans we're talking about, not Democrats, something like 90% of people in that district are white. Almost no one's black. And then they elected Wesley Hunt.
0: Yeah.
1: Nobody complained that the representation was too black or not white enough. Or,
0: and nobody kept saying, well, aren't white people all supposed to stick together and vote the same way? But they do say that about black people. You're a black guy. You're supposed to vote for that. Yeah.
1: And then that begs the other question that I think you're already alluding to. If this is a majority black district, why didn't the black people vote for a black candidate?
0: That's what I'm saying.
1: They're the ones who voted for Debbie or whoever showed up. I don't know. Did you vote?
0: Maybe there's only like 200-300 people voted. Who knows?
1: The worst people are the ones that wait for the general election, then they complain. They're like, these candidates all suck.
0: Yeah.
1: Did you vote in the primaries?
0: No.
1: No, we were in Canada on a fishing trip. And it's like, well, you're the problem then. Anyway, Trump endorsed Byron Donalds. I think he's a good guy. Easily wins the GOP primary for governor, 48% in a crowded field. He becomes the second black major party nominee for Florida governor after Andrew Gillum in 2018. And you see how well that went.
0: Well, sure. Who?
1: The guy with all the meth and the gay.
0: That guy.
1: And now the other party, totally different guy.
0: Totally different thing. Doesn't count.
1: Yeah. And then what happened? Oh, yeah. Do you remember Corey Mills, embattled Congressman Corey Mills, very scandal-plagued, loses his GOP primary. Now, he's the incumbent. He has a House ethics probe about alleged sexual misconduct, dating violence from a D.C. police report. Anyway, people decided they'd rather have a former Orlando TV news anchor Ryan Elijah. So Corey Mills is out, and he's not a thing anymore.
0: That's probably all for the best. I don't know what this TV dude, I guess he's probably just like handsome or something. People like to vote for a handsome guy. Yeah, that's just stupid.
1: In Alaska, the incumbent Republican Dan Sullivan and Democrat Mary Peltola advanced from the top four open primary. This is a real toss-up that could help decide Senate control.
0: Did Dan beat Dan Sullivan?
1: There was a Dan J. Sullivan in the mix. Same name, different guy. You know how people feel about that. I don't know. I'd heard on the radio this morning someone said the other Dan Sullivan advances, but then what I'm looking at here, I don't know the answer to that, I guess. This report's written poorly.
0: You can't always believe what you hear on the radio. You got to watch them boys. Yep. Watch them.
1: DOJ issues grand jury subpoenas in dueling Dan Sullivan's Republic Senate saga.
0: The dueling Dans.
1: That is kind of funny, actually.
0: Yeah.
1: You know, I hate to bring it up, but Alaska's got ranked choice voting. Do we really want them to be the ones who decide what happens in the Senate next year?
0: No, I don't think so.
1: Yeah, sorry, Alaska. Why don't you go smoke some salmon and I don't know. What else is there to do in Alaska? Look at whales, I guess.
0: Run from bears.
1: Yeah.
0: Of course, now you can do that in Durango, Colorado. We got multiple videos coming to us out of Durango because we spend a lot of time up there. Black bear. Yeah. You relax. No grizz or anything. Black bear just, although they can hurt you, from what I hear, just ambling down the sidewalk just off Main Street there. I think he was on 2nd. And he was walking down a sidewalk, took a right, and walked down the street, went over to Main Street, and he was just cruising this you know the was it the brew house, the pub house, one of them good spots to hang out and drink. People looking out the window, got a video. Here comes a bear, just very relaxed. Seemed like he knew kind of where he was going, you know.
1: It was right in a part of downtown Durango where a lot of tourists get drunk and puke on the sidewalk.
0: I wonder if our friend over at the Chinese restaurant got to see the bear. She's a hoot, man. That gal is funny.
1: We were in the restaurant one time with a buddy of ours, and he was doing an accent, and so she came out and she started doing his Texas accent.
0: Yeah, because we found out she went to went to University of Texas and had a whole Texas background with her. Big fan of Bob Lilly of the famed Dallas Cowboys back in the day.
1: What's that sweet and sour soup they got there?
0: It's called sweet and sour soup.
1: Boy, that's good stuff.
0: You like that, dude?
1: Yeah, we ought to get some of that.
0: Ooh, it's a long way from Durango. I bet they got some closer.
1: You think they have soup here where we're at?
0: What if they got bear on the menu now at that restaurant?
1: Oh, I would tear it up, dude.
0: Yeah.
2: What day is it?
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7: Oh, yeah, don't look now, but it is Keith Vaughn, and I'm back to talk about more very cool things happening at Market Streets and United. 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

0: Natalie Harp is an attractive blonde woman who was seen standing next to Trump. And somehow now that's proof that Trump is having an affair with this woman and that it's a huge scandal.
1: Apparently, Trump is having an affair with every attractive woman that ever comes anywhere near him. I'm pretty sure they're thinking that he was doing it. What's that little blonde gal's name that just decided to take off?
0: You're talking about the White House press secretary?
1: That sounds right.
0: That would be Caroline Leavitt.
1: Yeah.
0: Yeah. But
1: people love to speculate about all kinds of stuff. I'll bet he's doing it. That's how she got that job, you know.
0: But there was also Kaylee McEnany.
1: There was her, too.
0: And there was Hubba Hubba. She was the lawyer. I don't know if you've noticed, but Donald Trump has always surrounded himself with attractive women. Pam Bondi, not too hard on the eyes there, if you will.
1: Yep, the rodeo gal from South Dakota, you know.
0: So now Natalie Harp is being widely discussed by the media. Last weekend, Atlanta Senator John Ossoff decided the best use of a campaign rally was to accuse Trump of wanting to travel with Natalie instead of doing his job. It was part of the speech. Suddenly, every legacy media keyboard warrior is Googling, who the heck is Natalie Harp? Well, she's 34. She's Trump's executive assistant and one of the most visible faces in the second term in her circle. She's a former One America News Network TV presenter.
1: That's probably where I've seen her.
0: Yeah. Went to Liberty University, graduated from...
1: I'm sure she's come right out and cleared this whole thing up, right?
0: Well, I haven't...
1: Does she have a husband, a boyfriend, somebody who, you know, might want to whoop Trump's ass if he's boning his old lady?
0: She has an estranged brother who doesn't talk to her and barely knows her.
1: Probably isn't worried about who she's sleeping with, is he?
0: Well, yesterday he was on CNN quite a bit, addressing the rumors online. There's a rumor that she once jumped into the trunk of an SUV in Trump's motorcade when she was told there were no seats left.
1: Uh-huh.
0: Now, there's no proof that happened.
1: No, of course not.
0: And anyway, so here's her estranged brother reacting to the news.
2: New sources, Preston, are telling CNN that your sister was involved, okay, back in October 2023, right, the context here is Donald Trump's motorcade was going to leave Trump Tower for a court appearance, okay? And they were all getting into the motorcade.
3: Oh, yeah.
2: There was sort of a screaming match about who was getting in what car, and it turned out that there wasn't room for Natalie. So she insisted, she said no, Trump had personally asked her to come to this court appearance, so she needed to be in the car. Now, according to these sources, the end result is that your sister jumped into the trunk of one of the motorcade vehicles. To go to the court appearance in Lower Manhattan.
3: That's really funny. I didn't even know about that.
0: He just found out about it right now because it's probably not even true.
1: What is the point of having him on and asking him questions? Estranged means they don't really know each other or like each other or keep in touch with each other. Why not have me on and ask me questions about her? Probably know about as much as he would.
0: Right, and certainly as much as he knows about her time working for Trump, because they don't speak with each other.
1: No, and he, like you said, his reaction to this, we've got you on to get your reaction to this. First I've heard about it. Sounds cool.
0: Is this kind of news reporting, and I know this is going to be a weird question coming out of my mouth, but is this kind of news reporting a little misogynistic? Because she's a woman of child-rearing age who's somewhat attractive, and you saw her standing near Trump, and... Ossoff has now floated the rumor that she's his mistress. And based on what? Proximity to Trump. That's it. They're standing near each other. And
1: that's all you need.
0: So they must be sleeping with each other. Mm-hmm. You know he's 80, right?
1: Yeah, right.
0: I'm in my mid-40s.
1: You got that? You're losing that energy?
0: Well, you know what I mean?
1: It's what you mean.
0: Like, how many? The guy's 80.
1: I'm right in between the two of you.
0: How much time do you think he has between being president and... You know, he's still got a family. He's got a big family. He's around his family all the time.
1: Sure.
0: How much time do you think he has to go sleep around?
1: No, it's not like people are really keeping an eye on him 24/7. You know exactly where he is and what he's doing and who he's with. No, I mean, it's just the, president of America. That's all.
0: Is Ossoff's travel with Natalie Digg a little more revealing about Democrat priorities than about any actual White House staffing chart? I mean,
1: that's the old, if he's accusing you, then he's probably actually doing it. So who's his girlfriend, this Ossoff guy? Who's this Ossoff?
0: It's a good question. People wonder how she's so close with Trump. Trump saved her life. She had cancer. And do you remember when he passed the Right to Try Act? She used some life-saving controversial drugs. They saved her life.
1: Oh, well, clearly he did it because she's sleeping with him, or he wanted her to.
0: Cancer.
1: Yeah, see how you can do. That's easy to do. Yeah, just make that. Well, that's why. You know, what I really, really hate is when they say, like, that little blonde gal again.
0: Kaylee McEnany?
1: No, the other one.
0: Caroline Leavitt.
1: Caroline. I don't know. I can't remember her name. You know, somebody actually said, well, you know, she's pretty and she's probably sleeping with Trump. That's why she got the job. Well, that is just, that is hurtful to women saying that she just got the job. Because she was using, you know, her looks and sex to get her way.
0: Wouldn't it be, by the way...
1: There's a few women that don't do that.
0: I know they'll never use this as a defense. There's a few. Thank you, Billy Ann. Wouldn't it be kind of amazing if he was sleeping with all these women? I mean, that would be kind of impressive.
1: Yeah.
0: What are you, Hugh Hefner? You're 80 years old. A cancer-surviving right-to-try success story who prints the president's papers and rides the real plane becomes the latest gotcha... Because a Democrat needed a one-liner.
1: There you go.
0: I don't think this is the big scandal they claim it is, but hey, who needs facts and truth when you've got a good narrative, you know?
1: And the great thing about being in the media is if you want that to be the news story, it is.
0: Yeah.
1: Because they're in the media. They don't have to tell the truth. They don't have to check sources. They don't have to, you know, square it with anybody. They just come out and they just tell you stuff.
0: Well, as probably doesn't surprise you at all, in foreign news outlets this morning, they don't care about any of this
1: stuff. No, that's why it's always fun to check them foreign news outlets, ain't it?
0: The big news story in the BBC or, you know, Al Jazeera is Trump putting the tariff sledgehammer on pause. Canada is getting a three-day stay of execution and maybe a pipeline resurrection.
1: He kind of made it sound like Canada's coming around. They're going to do the right thing, and we probably won't need to put them tariffs on them.
0: We had 50% tariffs on most Canadian imports, and that's going to slam down. That was supposed to schedule to slam down tomorrow. Classic art of the deal pressure hit the northern neighbor with a tariff nuke to force movement on trade, energy, whatever else is on the table. Canada has been dragging its feet, but it looks like last minute pause. This could be very good for the economy today.
1: Yeah, and Canada's probably happy because right up until he paused it, I heard a lot of the people there in Canada were terrified.
0: Thank you, Billyhead. That's, yeah, I like that. No, it's great. Yeah.
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1047 The Bear and Walton and Johnson. Another reason we're fully insured. Walton and Johnson on 1047 The Bear.

0: Yes, it's me again. I've just returned from the island of Chandelier. What am I doing in town? Well, I'm glad you asked. I'm just passing through in search of the ever-elusive Thunderbird.
1: Is that some demonic stuff you're working on there?
2: No, that's ZZ Top, Heaven, Hell, or Houston. I mean, maybe that's supposed to be...
1: There's some demonic stuff there.
2: Well, it's performance art, Billy. They're not really Satanists.
1: It's got hell right there in the title.
2: Sure, but I don't actually think ZZ Top's demonic, guys.
1: No, just
2: a song.
1: Just a song. Calm down, everybody. Calm down.
2: Yeah, the Walton and Johnson show hasn't gone satanic. No, what do you think we are, the Wisconsin State Fair?
1: Have you seen? Well, obviously you've seen those videos. What about the Los Angeles street takeover?
2: Boy, a lot of this yesterday.
1: You remember when we, you know, like years and years ago, you'd see videos like that on TV. And you were like, oh, man, I'm so glad we don't live in that third world country. Look at the way they operate over there, out in the street, chasing each other and kicking and stomping and all kinds of, you know. And now... Really, thanks to Barack Obama laying the groundwork for it and Democrats just, you know, keep going with it. We are that third world country that we used to watch the videos from.
2: Lucky us.
1: Oh, yay.
2: The Wisconsin State Fair went full Thunderdome. Corn dogs, cotton candy, and teen brawls in the dairy pasture over there. 11 days of wholesome Midwest glory at the Wisconsin State Fair. Hundreds of thousands of fairgoers, deep fried everything.
1: They didn't disrespect the cheese, did they?
2: Oh, gotta be.
1: I mean, it's Wisconsin. I mean, you can just take this so far, but you don't disrespect cheese.
2: Fair officials put a curfew on teens. Kids 17 and under needed an adult afternoon. Afternoon.
1: What?
2: Maximum 6 minors per chaperone. Extra cops, mounted patrols, drones, the whole security buffet. Everything humming along just fine until the final night.
1: Something tells me they did not respect the curfew.
2: Yeah. Closing hours. Scores of fairgoers. Mostly looking like teens or young adults, turned the north end of the grounds behind the Milwaukee Mile Speedway grandstand over near the food court into an all-out brawl.
1: It went crazy.
2: The video shows dozens racing through the food stalls, throwing haymakers and kicks, and one clip captured at least 5 people, all dressed in black, punching and kicking a guy curled up in the fetal position right next to the corn dog stand.
1: Damn. I mean, he did. Those corn dogs, you know. That's pretty much why you go to the fair.
2: Another poor soul got tossed to the concrete and cracked his head at the next booth. Classic family-friendly vibes over there in Wisconsin.
1: Oh,
2: you know?
1: Family-friendly rioting. Yeah, that's the best kind.
2: So the fight spills across several hundred yards. Festival goers try to shield the people on the ground. And then the big crowd does the smart thing and sprints away down a nearby residential street.
1: Well, sure, of course.
2: Fair brass put out the classic statement, for 11 days everything was safe and successful. And then all of a sudden, it turned into the Teenage Thunderdome.
1: What the hell gets into these folks?
2: The Wisconsin State Fair delivered butter, beer, and livestock, and then closed to the side of street fight.
1: Well, that's right. They do butter sculptures up there, too, don't they?
2: Yeah, that's fun.
1: Yeah.
2: Well, it doesn't melt as easily.
1: I guess.
2: Yeah.
1: Yeah, that wouldn't work down here.
2: If a state fair needs drones and mounted cops and still ends up in a food court brawl, is it time to admit some youth culture problems aren't fixed by extra cotton candy?
1: Yeah. Or making some sort of a random new ruling just for the week.
2: And how many more isolated final night melees before fair organizers start charging admission for the fight card?
1: Ooh, now see, there's money to be made there.
2: Right, you could raise money for wheelchairs.
1: Yeah, but you can't count on them being in the right location. You buy tickets and you're ready for the show, but then you find out the fight's going on the south end tonight.
2: That ain't right.
1: And out in Los Angeles, they had another one of those lovely street takeover where the cars go round and round real fast. And I've noticed,
2: it
1: looks like the challenge at one of the street takeovers with the cars spinning out of control is for the people that are standing on the street while the cars are speeding around out of control. The challenge is for you to stand there and let the car get as close as possible to hitting you without, you know, actually hitting you. That shows your bravery and your determination to party and celebrate.
2: I'll never understand those videos. We've seen a thousand of them over the years. There's always some guy that wants to stand in the middle of the car while it spins around. The guy loses control. He hits the crowd.
1: Mm-hmm.
2: There's some girl standing there drinking a hard seltzer and a tube top. And, oh, I didn't see it coming.
1: Holding a baby. And it's just a mess. Plus, the street takeover ended up spilling into a liquor store nearby, and they said about 40 or so young citizens of Los Angeles decided to go in and just, you know, take over the liquor store. And
2: can you do that?
1: Well, you can if there's 40 of you. And
2: you probably shouldn't, though.
1: Empty the shelves of anything nice, anything you want. Just take it, because this is America. If you have a need for something, a biological need, well, then you just take what you need.
2: And then the next time you go into the liquor store and all the prices are jacked up, just remember, it's because of those fun-loving youths that everything's suddenly more expensive.
1: Those damn kids today, huh? Ain't they rascals? Kids was always up to, you know, some mischief all the way back through time. I'm sure cavemen, you know, probably sat around and went, those darn kids.
2: Well, earlier this week, we played a clip of one of the city councilmen, women, in New York City, talking about why we shouldn't arrest people for shoplifting stuff that they need.
1: Biological needs, sure.
2: Another one of these Democrat socialists. Now we've learned the co-chair of New York City's Democrat Socialists of America chapter, Gustavo Gordillo, 38-year-old, lives in a $1.5 million Brooklyn pad that his mom and dad bought him.
1: Yeah, I'm looking at his house right here on the internet.
2: Must be nice.
1: Yeah, look at this place. He's the anti-rich socialist guy. He hates the rich, but yeah, he's got himself a New York City millionaire palace.
2: Must be nice.
1: Well, paid for by his parents.
2: His supporters want land redistributed from landowners to the landless. Doesn't that mean him?
1: It should, but that's the thing that they never tell you about communism. You have to just find out the hard way. The leaders don't play by the same rules as you do.
2: It seems like a lot of the leaders of the Democrat Socialists of America are rich kids with grad school degrees who never had a real job. And the people that support him aren't necessarily that. A lot of them are, you know, baristas, or they're broke asses.
1: Right.
2: And by the way, I'd still put AOC in the rich kid category there. She went to, where'd she go? Penn State. She grew up on a country club.
1: Yeah, she wasn't struggling. Let's be sure to mention that.
2: She's not Jenny from the block. She grew up out in the suburbs in a gated community. And now she's probably going to be the next president.
1: I keep seeing she's leading in the polls. But then Mayor Pete is also leading in the polls.
2: Black people won't vote for Mayor Pete.
1: And they will vote for AOC's biggins, huh?
2: I think they will.
1: That's what they look for?
2: I think they'll like her more than they'll like him. I think AOC or Gavin are the best bet to be on that ticket. And don't write off AOC. TMZ just opened a Washington, D.C. bureau. And what's the first thing that the paparazzi does? They follow AOC around while she's walking her dog and ask her who she's dating. TMZ needs a new Taylor Swift. AOC is the new Taylor Swift. I'm telling you, remember that I said this right now, and in the following months leading up to 2028, over the next 2 years, you're going to see that happen over and over again. AOC policies, who cares about policies? What is she wearing? What party did she go to?
1: She is going to have to work on her surprised, humble take on this. Every time they ask her, looks like you're leading in the polls. Are you ready to admit that you're, you know, running for the presidency? Oh, I'm just so flattered by all of that. But seriously, she never answers the question, obviously. And she's pretending that she's just taken aback by all of this attention.
2: Always, yeah.
1: Yeah.
2: Every single time.

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0: It's funny when you play this now, you listen to it differently after the Frank Beard news. Probably like myself, spend a little more time listening for the drums.
1: Yeah.
0: You know, and I mean, it's that, what Billy said, the backbeat that kept ZZ on top. But usually it's the guitars that take center stage. But now, with Frank's passing, you listen a little differently.
1: Frank was the perfect drummer. I mean, he was a pocket drummer. He hit it hard. During commercial break, I mistakenly said that this was the song they borrowed Houston rap lyrics to write. It wasn't. That song's called Just Got Paid. The song that the lyrics originated from a Houston rap song was I Gots to Get Paid.
0: Oh,
1: 25
0: yeah.
1: Lighters on My Dresser, Yes Sir.
0: It was a newer song.
1: Right.
0: Came out more recently. Yeah.
1: Love it. Yeah. That
2: Gots to.
1: 2012, I want to say.
0: Mm.
1: ZZ Top understood what was going on in the streets.
0: Yeah, man. They did.
1: They were the people's band. Writing a song about how good it feels to get a paycheck, that's a very middle-class, working-class thing to be excited about.
0: They wrote songs about going to 7-Eleven and wearing cool sunglasses and stuff. That's like regular people stuff.
1: Absolutely.
0: Yeah.
1: If you reach a point in life where getting your paycheck doesn't excite and thrill you, just know that's probably proof that you're doing pretty good right now.
0: Yeah, you're probably a Democrat socialist.
1: Well, that's right.
0: And you hate rich people.
1: Yeah, amen to that.
0: Except your family members and your other socialist buddies who are also rich. Oh, speaking of Democrats, I don't know if y'all heard this or not. Probably make you happy. I'm sure Gutfeld's happy about it. That Jessica chick that he keeps fighting with on Fox News.
1: Jessica Tarlow.
0: Yeah, she has stepped away from her role as one of the hosts of that show where they get like five people around to yell at each other and stuff.
1: Yeah,
0: Mostly they all yell at Jessica because she's a stinking lefty.
1: Yeah, but you understand that's why they have that person there. That's the point of the job.
0: Exactly. It's if we didn't have sadness, would we have happiness? We wouldn't know, you know, joy.
1: I get that you get that, but there are people on social media, right wingers, are like, why do they let her talk? Guys, the point of having her on the show is to get you to react to it on social media. Basically, you've got one run of the mill, standard, generic liberal giving you generic liberal talking points, and then you have four different right wingers, a libertarian, a neocon, a MAGA, an establishment, and they're all dunking on her. And you get to see how all the different right-wing thinkers would react to this, to these talking points.
0: Right.
1: And it gives you the intellectual ammunition you need the next morning at the coffee tank or whatever in your office there, the water cooler, to dunk on your coworkers.
0: And she's one of those people, like you were just talking about, the Democrat socialists who hate rich people, but they all seem to be rich. She's a Democrat. I'm sure she supports a lot of that socialist agenda stuff that they're enjoying. Her husband, however, is a hedge fund executive. Do you think they make a decent living?
1: It's a perfect example of what we've been talking about. She claims to not be that. She claims to be more towards the middle. Do you remember when that seat was occupied by Juan Williams?
0: I don't remember that.
1: The black guy that used to be there. Do you remember when that...
0: A black guy named Juan?
1: Yeah.
0: Really?
1: Yeah, you don't remember.
0: We've seen him on TV in the morning.
1: Yeah, they still have him on sometimes. Here's a picture.
0: Oh, that guy.
1: I just put a picture of him on the screen.
0: Well, that picture, he looks black, but in that one over there, no. Okay.
1: Do you remember when that seat was occupied by Geraldo?
0: No.
1: He used to have that job for a while. Do you remember Bob Becker? The USA Today columnist that used to have that job. He had a drinking problem, they say.
0: Not the tennis player?
1: That is a job that generally goes to someone that wanted to work at CNN or MSNBC, couldn't get the gig, but Fox News will pay you a lot of money to be wrong all the time.
0: She made excellent money herself, and I'm getting the word that the hedge fund executives make even more. Isn't that nice?
1: Oh, yeah, she's a millionaire. I mean, just sitting in that chair for 1 hour a day, talking to four other people, you're not even talking most of the time, just saying a few things and then having Gutfeld. Did you ever notice how when Gutfeld goes to correct her, she immediately goes silent?
0: Oh, yeah. She just like crosses her arms over her chest and just sits there like a stone. Gutfeld, he went off. Recently, multiple times.
1: But that's what the producers are telling them to do.
0: Sure.
1: That's what the show is.
0: Part of it is entertainment for television. But you also get the sense, I think Greg you know, genuinely is disgusted by her.
1: Do you think so?
0: Yeah.
1: I always wonder if they're drinking buddies or whatever, like after the show's over.
0: Now, it could be that he's just a good actor. You know, there are people on television who are pretending to be conservatives so that they can continue to do the job that they have.
1: You can always tell who they are because they drastically change what they used to think. And you're allowed to change what you used to think. But, you know, it's like Laura Ingraham is very critical of, you know, war or whatever in 2024. And then very much a fan of it in 2026.
0: Is that right?
1: Yeah, it's like, how do you not remember having the opposite opinion about this a couple years ago?
0: Well, I will say maybe that's because Democrats were in charge and Democrats suck at war.
1: Yeah,
0: they really do. But, yeah, I got to say, it's not for me to say. Nobody asked. You know, Trump doesn't check with the radio show and see what we think. But, yeah, he's kind of spinning his wheels, you know, on this whole Iran deal, too.
1: Do you think at this point a regime change in Iran is possible, or is that just a pipe dream?
0: I don't think it's possible because the people aren't in charge and they can't be in charge because, well, they're unarmed, and their current government is very armed and has shown a willingness to slaughter tens of thousands of them if they feel like it. It just happened earlier this year.
1: I've never been a fan of this war, but now that we're in it, I want to win.
0: And well, yeah, that's what I'm saying. We'll kick some butt.
1: Right. And anyway, yesterday the president posted a map labeling the Strait of Hormuz new U.S. territory.
0: Oh, yeah. The strait is open, according to Trump, and it's closed, according to Iran.
1: My liberal friends and my libertarian friends are pissed that Trump did that. I thought it was really funny. It's funny. If the war is happening, whether you like it or not, just enjoy the ride, guys. There's nothing we could do at this point.
0: No, it's not up to us.
1: But despite the pounding Iran has taken, there's still zero movement towards actual leadership change. That was never the official goal, they claim, but Trump has flirted with the idea. Ideas were floated. Kurdish fighters, boots on the ground, Iranian civilians rising up.
0: Oh, they've encouraged it multiple times. There's just no place for it to take off. And the reason Trump is spinning his wheels, is use your vernacular, on this war, he doesn't want to blow up civilians. He doesn't, that's the next step, really. I mean, he's bombed everything you can think of to bomb. And now it's like, okay, now we're going to have to start dropping bombs on Tehran.
1: Do you think he doesn't want to hurt civilians, or do you think he doesn't want to end up at the International Criminal Court in the Netherlands after he leaves office?
0: That's why he doesn't want to blow up civilians.
1: Right.
0: Because he knows what's coming for him. The minute the Democrats take over again, they're going to impeach him. They're going to put him on trial.
1: But aren't they going to do that anyway?
0: If they take over, sure. Yeah. That's why the midterms are very important, right? What happens November this year is going to determine what happens to the presidency 2 years later.
2: Bomb, bomb, bomb, bomb, bomb, Iran. Bomb, bomb, bomb, bomb, bomb, Iran.
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0: While we're on the topic of the war in Iran, don't buy the left's sudden concern for sailors. The crocodile tears over the USS Abraham Lincoln. Critics suddenly discovered the living conditions on this battleship, a nuclear-powered the USS Abraham Lincoln.
1: Aircraft carrier?
0: Yeah, 5,000 sailors.
2: Yep. And they've been out there over 200 days steady. Well, now, they hadn't been at war for 200 days, obviously, but they've been in a war situation.
0: They've been there for 260 days, but 150 of them were in a combat zone.
2: Yeah.
0: And reports of food supply shortages, power issues, morale is bad. Progressives paint the conditions as unusually bleak. Guys, it's never great on these things. But they don't care. They don't care about Pete Hegseth mismanaging the war. They just want to win the next election.
2: You also can't believe either side, really, unless you're there or talk to somebody that was there and you believe what they tell you, because they're telling completely different stories depending on who you talk to. Like almost every other news story in the news today, you go talk to this person, yeah, that didn't happen. Go talk to that person, oh, it was awful. I don't know what to believe.
0: Just a few months ago, these same voices were outraged that service members were getting steak and lobster before long deployment. Do you remember that?
2: Uh-huh.
0: But back then, it was wasteful spending. Now Pete Hegseth isn't feeding them enough.
2: Yeah, and Trump's terrible. He's awful.
0: There's
2: Every day.
0: There's no proof that suicide rates are up since the war started. They're just making that up. Now, if you do care about the suicide rates of military veterans, if you are concerned about their well-being, we have a event coming up Sunday, September 6th at Tejas Brewery, Operation Comedy Therapy, to raise money for disabled military veterans. And we've done it every year for over a decade, and we've noticed we never get a lot of support from the local liberals that seem to care about these people so much.
2: Yeah, where are they at? Oh, they care if it can make Trump look bad, that's all.
0: The war has lasted longer than planned, right? And I'm not a fan of it, but, you know, these men on this aircraft carrier, these are heroes.
2: They have any women there?
0: Every day. Yeah, they're probably there to make sandwiches and stuff.
2: Don't you imagine?
0: Yeah. Someone's got to do that.
2: I don't know why I even bother asking. You ignore the women, and if you don't ignore them, it's worse.
0: The left's sudden tears for the sailors about as authentic as a campaign promise.
2: Ain't that the right?
0: They hated steak and lobster days ago. Now they hate long deployments. Meanwhile, the actual warriors keep doing their job. Support the crew. Skip the soapbox, people.
2: They're floating the George Washington over there to relieve the Abraham Lincoln.
0: Yeah.
2: And that. I think that's kind of funny because I think it worked the other way, didn't it?
0: Amen to that.
2: Well, not exactly.
0: We should have sports coming up in a little bit.
3: You should have sports coming up in a little bit. It ain't Thursday yet, so we ain't got no football yet, but it's coming.
0: Yeah, but in the meantime. Former Brooklyn Metropolitan Detention Center inmate Linus Fu, locked up in January last year on a low-level bank fraud roll, says he got real tight with Luigi in the intake wing.
2: Oh, really?
0: Yeah, Fu saw the 28-year-old every day.
2: Wait, whoa. When you say intake wing, is that some kind of, you know, like prison talk for, you know, up to shoot?
0: No.
2: Stop it. it's intake, you know. Did he give him a little something in the old intake?
0: Do you think that's what we're talking about?
2: The exhaust port? Maybe like in Star Wars when they kept telling Luke he needs to shoot his missile right into the exhaust port. I think we know what they were saying.
0: No, Billy, don't be ridiculous. It's a specialized section for newly arrested individuals where they can be processed, registered, and have gay sex. What are you talking about?
2: Wait a minute. What was that last part?
0: Nothing. Anyway.
2: Stop it.
0: The point is, they became friends in jail. They had snowball fights. That's not a sex thing, by the way. Autographed birthday cards for their wives. Some inmates thought Mangione was aloof and arrogant, but bunkmate said he just wanted attention. Apparently, Fu says Mangione clearly saw himself as a modern-day Robin Hood, stole from the rich to stick it to the system. The only time they talked about the case, you know, how he may or may not... Well, I guess he's admitted it now. He did murder a guy.
2: Yeah. We all know he did. We saw the video. We know he did it.
0: Mangione seemed very proud of himself. Big proud grin, says Fu. Fu asked if he did it for the fame. He said, I didn't do it for the fame. He did it because it was the right thing to do.
2: This whole story that we're in, bringing up right now, it sounds like the Hollywood treatment for the future reality show, you know, like Housewives of Orange County, only it's inmates of whatever prison he's in.
0: Boy, you know what role he'd be perfect for? If he could just get out of jail, AOC's boyfriend.
2: Oh, wouldn't that be perfect?
0: They'd be great together.
2: What if she supported him and he was in jail? Yeah, she could be one of those people that sends love letters to the people who are incarcerated. That's a thing.
0: Let's not kid ourselves. She is. Probably
2: yeah,
0: doing it.
2: Probably so.
0: Anyway, the report here from Foo says the inmates all knew who he was. Some of them wanted his autograph. Supporters flooded him with books, magazines, travel magazines, because nothing says I'm not going anywhere like a glossy of the Amalfi Coast. He even got New York Times subscriptions and passed the papers to Foo for English practice. They bonded over books, including one literally titled Luigi, the Making and the Meaning.
2: Oh, good Lord.
0: There was a book.
2: Yeah, this is going to be a TV, if not a season long, it'll be at least a special.
0: Oh, yeah, he's not going anywhere. This is probably going to make its way to the Supreme Court because now they don't know what to do about the double jeopardy issue.
2: Right. Oh, so confusing.
0: Right.
2: So aggravating. I'm just surprised that that many criminals in prison respect a cowardly back-shooting son of a... like him.
0: Yeah, it is pretty cowardly to just shoot a man in cold blood
2: because
0: You don't like Obamacare. Well, whose fault is that? You're the Democrats. That was your thing. You wanted Obamacare. Now you're murdering over it? The same people that love Luigi Mangione are also supporting Lindsey Clancy. It's the same group of people.
2: Yes. And I understand you posted a bit of a Facebook... a question or something for people to respond to?
0: Well, yesterday I just noticed a lot of people aren't even having an argument about the case. They're having an argument about, like, there's like side quests to the conversation.
3: This is the lady that killed them children?
0: Right.
3: What was it, three? She killed her own kids.
0: Postpartum psychosis. Yeah. But when you talk about it out loud, a lot of people go, Kenny, you don't understand postpartum depression. You don't understand it. No, I get it. I get that it exists.
2: It's a thing.
0: I understand that.
2: You're not experiencing it.
0: But they're not even saying that that's what caused her to murder her kids. And by the way, whatever the excuse is, I still think it's wrong. You should go to prison for that.
2: Damn straight. And technically, if she is found not guilty by reason of insanity, as we mentioned earlier, they're not going to turn her loose and let her go and say, you're free. They're just not going to put her in a traditional jail or prison. They will put her in a different kind of prison.
0: Yeah, like a mental hospital.
2: She's not going to get out unless they, start passing out those
0: weekend passes.
2: Yeah, 48-hour passes like they do for some of them.
0: The best take I've heard from anyone, male or female, on the Lindsey Clancy case was this one. From a woman named Brittany Hughes. She's a managing editor of MRC Video. It's a conservative media outlet. She says, my hottest Lindsey Clancy take is that even if you take her defense as the gospel truth, I don't, but let's say you do.
2: Let's say you believe every word.
0: I don't get why she wants to be found not guilty for any reason. If you told me I'd completely lost my mind and murdered all three of my children, whom I loved, you wouldn't have to give me the death penalty. I'd beg for it. I'd be so guilt-ridden and horrified, I'd do it if no one else would. Why would I want to be released on the grounds of anything? To go back home and do what? Start a new life? To live the rest of my miserable days in an insane asylum, staring at a wall, thinking about the babies I'd strangled? Honestly, even if you do believe she was genuinely that disturbed, the most merciful thing you could do is send her to the Lord and let him sort out the rest.
3: Amen. Booyah.
0: Men.
1: Are y'all not tickled? Are y'all not plumb tickled?
4: I swear to God.
1: This is not what y'all came here for.
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0: but I'm glad you did. Yeah.
1: Mr. O, are you,
0: Yes, I am.
1: Are you in the mood to tell us about what's happening in the exciting world of athleticism?
0: As long as you don't mind some disappointing news, if you're like an Astros fan or something. Or a Braves fan, for that matter. The sports this morning brought to you by Drago's Famous Restaurantes. They're good. That's tasty stuff, man. If you was wondering, you know, like you wanted people to never gone into Drago's yet, never. What the big deal? What they talking about? What? Just go. Just go get you some charbroiled oysters. Start the day. And that grilled cheese sandwich you guys go crazy for, that's tasty.
2: It's grilled cheese sandwich with crab meat.
1: And truffle.
2: Truffle dipping sauce.
1: Can you believe that's even legal? What about if people can't enjoy this restaurant in their local community? Is there some way they could have it at home?
2: Well, you know, you could try that DragosRestaurants.com, the website, and you can have that at home.
1: Wow, that's fantastic.
0: They make it easy, man. We've had that barbecue shrimp that they can do for you. They can send it to your house. You can have a Drago's barbecue shrimp anytime you want to. And it's like one pan. Praline likes it because you just got to wash the one pan.
1: Well, that sounds great. I'm going to do that. Yeah, DragosRestaurant.com.
0: Right. Be wash it.
1: Why would he wash it? He's doing man stuff.
0: Yeah, I'm sure there's probably a situation where that would never happen. The Rangers have closed within one game of the Astros and lead in the in the AL West.
1: Well, that's good news for some of our listeners.
0: Because the Astros lost and the Rangers won. So that's how that situation worked out. Astros lost to the Angels 3-1. And the Rangers won 5-0.
1: How about my Braves? They didn't win.
0: But no. They still got the lead. That's going on.
1: 4-2 against the Twins there. Yeah,
0: I got 4-1.
1: Anyway, they didn't win is the point.
0: Yeah. Either way, 1-2, it ain't enough.
1: No.
3: But that's baseball. What about the real sports?
1: Baseball's a real sport. It's not like women's basketball or something.
0: No. That's a political. Somebody asked me that again yesterday. They say, if y'all notice when you talk about women's basketball, you don't talk about points. You don't talk about records. You don't talk about who's winning what in the playoffs or whatever, if they even have playoffs. Who knows? Do you know?
1: No.
0: No, I don't either.
1: Probably they have playoffs.
0: What they talk about is race relations and gender conflicts.
1: Sure.
0: That's the only real stories there is. She hate her. And she hate her, and she white, or she black, and then that's a dude right there. And they said, well, we're not supposed to have dudes in here, but we're not supposed to keep them out either. Well, so what you going to do with that?
1: It stops being a news story the second people find out that football season started. So.
0: And preseason week 2 kick off tomorrow night, and that's when your Raiders head into Houston to take on them Texans. Tomorrow night, 7 o'clock. And, watch them Raiders. Well, actually, you watch them Raider fans. Cause they crazy. You know how they can act.
1: Yeah, you know how they are. Sure, it's a bunch of ex-cons and stuff.
0: Yeah, and sometimes it's just a bunch of people that like to pretend like it's Halloween or something. They dress up. But when they dress up and they get all that scary Raider gear and the makeup and everything on, then they go crazy.
1: Mm.
0: And, you just don't know. And it's like that woman that killed them children.
1: Sure.
0: Temporary insanity. Somebody need to explain to America what temporary mean. Because illegal immigrants.
1: Temporary immigration status.
0: They got temporary stay, but now it's up. And temporary insanity must mean that she ain't insane no more.
1: Apparently, temporary immigration status means you could stick around for about 40 years.
3: Yeah, forever.
1: So how does that bleed over to insanity cases?
0: Well, the definition of temporary is what's important here. If you were temporarily insane, that would mean that you're no longer insane, and she should be like that email or whatever or the Facebook post said, she should be racked with such horrible guilt when she came out of her insanity moment and she became sane again that she realized what she did when she was crazy, then she should probably take her own life.
1: If you think that's crazy, did you hear about how the Brewers beat the Mariners 22-0.
0: Oh yeah, yeah. That's and that wasn't like a record or nothing. I think maybe they
1: tied for a modern.
0: So somebody
1: era.
0: Been doing that before.
1: Yeah. Also interesting today, Nick Kyrgios, famous tennis star, former
2: what's his name?
1: Kyrgios. I looked it up. I checked out the pronunciation. It's got a G in it, but it's Greek, so I guess it's anyway, I know I'm pronouncing that right. Former Wimbledon finalist just admitted he tested positive for cocaine at a June tournament. Provisional suspension is already active. The once top 10 bad boy is now ranked 919th.
2: Wow.
1: Nursing 2 years of injuries, saying he felt helpless and alone. Probably going to have a big book deal soon if he keeps this up.
3: Now, this might not surprise anybody. I'm not a tennis player. Or a tennis fan, for that matter. I'm aware of it. I know it gets on TV sometimes. Is cocaine considered a performance-enhancing drug? If you wanted to play tennis better, you just snort some cocaine, and then you go out there, and you're like, what, invincible?
1: I don't know, but it is illegal everywhere on Earth. So
3: curious as to why he was, tested positive for that.
1: See, I get your argument here, because I remember a while back the Olympic snowboarders were in trouble for testing positive for marijuana.
0: And that cannot be, an enhancing.
1: Everyone had the same reaction.
0: Yeah.
1: That doesn't seem like it would make you better at snowboarding.
3: No, it doesn't. Maybe it makes you...
1: Relax,
3: more carefree, not as concerned about your physical health. We've gone... No, not... snowboarding, but we go with snowboarders and skiing. It's almost the same thing.
1: Very popular up on the mountain, that marijuana use.
3: Don't you know some people who ski actually ski better when they're more relaxed?
1: Because it makes them relax. Yeah, but even then, I think it's marginal. It's not like if you can't ski, weed will make you ski.
3: No.
1: It's not like that at all. If anything, or what do they always say when you're up on the mountain and you go to the bar? One or two drinks will make you ski better. Three or four will make you ski worse.
3: Uh-huh.
1: I gotta think weed's the same way.
3: If you took
1: a couple tokes, it might help. If you got ripped, it'd probably have to go back to the cabin.
3: Yeah, but if you just have a little, then you look down on that hill that you're standing on top of, and you're like, yeah, I could do this.
1: Right.
3: Even when you probably shouldn't.
1: But anyway, cocaine and marijuana aren't really that similar. One of them gives you the munchies. The other one makes you want to come up with business ideas with your friends that you're never going to actually incubate.
0: Yeah, but that's no fun.
1: Yeah. Anyway, I don't know how it affects your tennis, but one thing's for sure, this Greek guy, Nick, probably going to get a made-for-TV movie soon or a book or something about how he overcame the odds. And
3: boy, you just said he tested positive for an illegal drug. Why aren't they arresting him? Shouldn't he be in jail by now? I mean, the test came back.
1: Well,
3: illegal drugs, go to prison.
1: Maybe he did. I don't know. I have no idea. It doesn't explain that.
2: I don't think so.
1: Yeah, I mean, they're just going to send him to rehab, I'm guessing.
3: Hmm.
1: And then he'll probably have a podcast.
3: But shouldn't he say no, no, no?
1: Sure. He doesn't want to go to rehab. I get it. Don't think of it so much as losing a tennis star as gaining a podcaster. Do you know what I mean?
3: Yeah, we needed more.
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0: We actually, we actually have a listener who thinks that Lindsay Clancy's husband brainwashed her. He did the murder, and he's going to eventually be on trial, and then we're all going to see we were wrong about this whole thing.
1: Okay, so she didn't even kill the kids while he was gone. It's not like he encouraged it or looked the other way. No, this person says he's the physical killer of the children. Huh.
0: I had wondered if this was even a real person. This woman said this on our, I'm trying to find the comment now.
1: I always wonder about that. And then some people just want to be controversial. They want to say crazy stuff so that people will notice them. It's kind of sad.
0: Here it is. Cynthia says, Kenny, her husband is the guilty one. Have you watched any of the trial? I've watched all of it, and his story is crap. He gaslit her, drugged her, and ultimately thought he'd gotten away with framing her so that he could be free to hook up with and marry his mistress, who, by the way, looks just like his wife. His trial will be coming soon. And then I replied and said, are you a real person? And Cynthia says, oh, I'm very real. Oh, by the way, I'm a fan of yours, both on Walton and Johnson and your other endeavors, so please don't be downing on me. I'm not, Cynthia. I just don't agree that he's good.
1: Well, we're allowed to have our own opinions, and so is she.
0: I have nothing against you. I just was surprised that you agreed with this. That's, and to her point, and I don't agree with her, but to her point, there is a lot of fuel for that fire. Lindsay Clancy said a male voice made her do it.
1: Yeah, she was hearing voices, and they're like, well, she's psycho.
0: A hospital psychologist took the stand yesterday. He testified that 13 days after Lindsay strangled her kids with exercise cords, she borrowed his phone from her hospital, recovering from her own suicide attempt, and called then-husband Patrick. She told him she loved him, then dropped that she had heard a male voice ordering her. She didn't have any choice. She had to kill the children. And so now, conspiracy theorists, like Cynthia, for example, who I'm sure is a nice person, think that the male voice she was hearing was just her own husband's voice while she was on drugs.
1: Okay. Well, stranger things have happened. We don't know, do we? We don't know. If we knew, we'd run up to court real quick and clear this up.
0: The prosecutors claim she carefully planned the killings, which proves she wasn't in a psychotic fog. Multiple psychologists and medical providers who treated her have already testified they saw zero signs of psychosis. She never mentioned hearing voices to any of them. Jurors also heard she ran a 5K race the same day she delivered her third child. Wow.
1: What?
0: That's what it says.
1: Mm.
0: Defense attorneys even dragged on the timeline. Supermom energy one day, something far darker the next. What do you think it means?
1: Boy, oh boy. This is a tricky business, isn't it?
0: Yeah.
1: Hmm. What about all the searches she did ahead of time? She was Google searching all kinds of things that make her look, you know, kind of guilty.
0: My girlfriend, who investigates and prosecutes crimes against children for a living, made the same point. Why was she Googling all this stuff if she was just suddenly in a psychotic fit? The fact that she'd Googled these things days or weeks earlier proves that she'd been thinking about doing it for a while.
1: Aha!
0: Premeditated.
1: I just like to shout aha every now and then at an appropriate time.
0: That was good, Billy.
1: Thank you. It really adds to the, I think, the attention that is building in this case.
0: It kind of made you look like the Matlock of this whole thing.
1: All right then. The male Matlock, right? Not the fat chick Matlock.
0: I think Matlock was a guy.
1: They did a remake
0: recently.
1: Nobody's seen it except for the promos, but yeah, Matlock's a girl now.
0: Are they going to redo Murder, She Wrote as Murder, He Wrote?
1: I guess so.
0: I could be the star of that. What was that chick's name? Angela or something like that?
1: Nobody remembers.
0: No one remembers. I could do that. I could be at a typewriter. Why does he use a typewriter? That's just how into his writing he is.
1: Yeah, he hates old school.
0: He hates AI and computers. He doesn't even like spell check.
1: Ooh. He's horrendous.
0: When the defense's own experts admit he's just speculating from records and the defendant never told any treating doctor about the voices, how much weight should the male voice story carry?
1: Yeah. Do they live in an apartment? Maybe there's a guy on the other side of them apartments, they don't have real thick walls, good soundproofing or nothing.
0: No, they had a house. Remember, she jumped from the second story.
1: Did they have some homeless guy sleeping in the attic and they didn't know about it?
0: This is America. There are homeless people everywhere.
1: I know. He might have just been whispering through the air conditioning vents.
0: Oh, houseless. Houseless is what you're supposed to say.
1: Oh, my bad.
0: If she could run a 5K the day she gave birth, doesn't that kind of undercut the whole too sick to function narrative?
1: Well, that's physical. This was a mental question. She could be mentally distraught, but still physically able to, running a race.
0: Okay, so postpartum psychosis is more complicated than that. You can run a 5K. Maybe she was so crazy, she gave birth and then ran a 5K.
1: Did she think she was running away from the baby? She's like, run, run. Babies are, they'll make you crazy, man. I mean, that's no excuse to kill them, but every parent has had that moment where they're like, oh, what was I thinking having another kid? I mean, I never had that because my kids were obviously, you know, wonderful people.
0: If you,
1: model citizens, you know.
0: If your mom is one of the moms on social media defending Lindsey Clancy, didn't they make you kind of suspicious of your mom?
1: Oh, I hadn't thought about that, but that should make you a little nervous.
0: Some of these people that are defending Lindsey Clancy have adult-aged kids. Every one of them is probably old enough and mature enough to follow the trial, then see how their mom reacts to it. Didn't that kind of tell you your mom wanted to kill you once, but she didn't because, you know, she thought she'd get caught or something?
1: Well, here's a reply to your Facebook post in our email at waltonjohnson.com. Jennifer says, I'm 45, 3 kids, 1 in college, 1 high school, 1 junior high. With our oldest, postpartum depression was something that came at me out of nowhere as her first kid. She said, I remember being so tired, I was shaking my oldest daughter in my arms, begging her to go to sleep because I was so tired. There's a reason the military uses sleep deprivation as a torture tactic, she says. Luckily, I have no underlying mental illness, so I put her in her crib. I went out to the porch and I cried for about 30 minutes. My husband wasn't home at the time. Over the years, I have thanked God I did not harm her. With the other kids, I was more mentally prepared to deal with the postpartum depression because, you know, they weren't the first child. But if this woman, Lindsay, even had mild mental health issues before children, postpartum depression could send her over the edge, or her husband is a mastermind criminal. One or the other.
0: But, like, her husband doesn't have any history of anything even remotely close to this.
1: He never been mastermind of nothing else before that. He probably ain't a mastermind then.
0: Well, we know where he was when the kids died. So, how could he be behind it?
1: Well, that one woman thinks he physically killed him, and I'm pretty sure that would have been impossible because he wasn't physically present at the time of their deaths.
0: Or is that just how good he is?
1: Masterminds can do that kind of stuff.
0: Well, there's another mastermind in the news today. A college kid named Agostino Abatiello.
1: Well, he did.
0: He apparently was the mastermind of a cocaine trafficking ring at Penn State.
1: That story has fascinated a large number of people, including us, just because of the juxtaposition of the people and the school and the crime and all the things that it just seems so out of place.
0: The only reason this is interesting, I think the only reason this is making the news, is because of the hazing ritual. They were requiring pledges to the fraternity to cut and bag the coke. Because otherwise, like a bunch of rich kids from a nice school doing cocaine, that's not that interesting.
1: No.
0: Like, how big of a deal was it? They said 1 kilo batch sold for $22,000. Well, that's a lot of money, but that's not like Pablo Escobar kind of.
1: Well, yeah, not yet. But, you know, you gotta ramp up. You gotta build up to that.
0: They said he was at the very top of the chain. The Long Island native grew up in a $1.4 million house. What was he, a Democrat Socialist of America? Neighbors say he and his siblings were all taken care of, spoon-fed, not the type to take the garbage or shovel snow and take out the garbage. Penn State was an accounting major on the dean's list with a passion for numbers and financial storytelling.
1: Uh-huh. So there's obviously some financial reward in this.
0: Selling
1: for some of them.
0: Selling coke, yeah.
1: Yeah.
0: Obviously. The attorney general says this was coordinated and highly profitable drug trafficking. Cutting and packaging cocaine was, for some pledges, an indoctrination into the fraternity. When they talk about that, don't you imagine a laboratory somewhere filled with people in their underwear wearing face masks or whatever?
1: It's just what Hollywood shows us, yeah.
0: But that's probably not what it was.
1: Why not?
0: There's no way

0: knew the rules?
1: Probably not, no.
0: No, they're college kids.
1: Can't you just drink margaritas and smoke a joint? I mean, it's college. Isn't it wild, wet and wild enough for you?
0: Should be about right, huh?
1: Yeah.
0: Why can't people just be like us? If everybody would just act right, like us, wouldn't have a problem, would we?
1: I bet they were skinnier than us.
0: Well, could be.
1: Yeah.
0: But, oh, it's the pot that makes you hungry.
1: Yeah, right.
0: Okay,
1: yeah.
0: Not the Coke.
1: No, cocaine, I think, is the opposite, yeah. Whereas I'm about to have another kolache over here. These kids probably didn't have any.
0: Let's do that. Yeah. And not do the cocaine. What do you say?
1: I'm in.
2: Yeah. You can knock an American down, but you're not going to keep us down.
3: Jim Rome takes on sports.
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0: We're not being lazy. We're being respectful.
1: It's Frank Beard Day.
0: It's a tribute, so we let the songs play a little longer because Frank died.
1: Besides, this is the story of the Balinese Room. This is a good one.
0: Yeah, obviously.
1: This isn't just about ZZ Top. This is about cool Texas history, outlaw gangster history. Y'all know about the Balinese Room? Are you familiar with the tale?
0: Yeah. And if not, you know, listen to the record.
1: They still got a sign up. If you ever been to Galveston, I know a lot of you think of it as just a place Glenn Campbell made famous, but apparently there's more to it than him standing around on the beach dreaming about some chick he never hooked up
0: with. Apparently people had heard of it before he even sang about it.
1: The Balinese Room was this legendary restaurant, nightclub, and illegal casino on a pier extending over the Gulf of America, which I'm told back then wasn't even called the Gulf of America.
0: No way.
1: It's right over there by 21st Street and Seawall Boulevard. It was the centerpiece of the island's open era, free state of Galveston.
0: It ain't there no more.
1: Sicilian immigrants.
0: You know, just the little plaque, little monument thing.
1: Yeah, two Sicilian immigrants, two brothers, Sam Salvatore and Rosario Maceo.
0: Sicilian, are you related?
1: No, I'm from North Italy.
0: Oh.
1: We wouldn't have anything to do with these people. Sicilians, yeah.
0: Why is it you act so uppity? Like, they ain't good enough for your kind?
1: Well,
0: because they're from the southern end of Italy, and you from the northern part?
1: Well, yeah. Uh-huh. Yeah. Yeah, that's pretty much it, yeah.
0: You ever hear that story about how the Moors changed the complexion of Italy? You ever hear that story? Yeah, watch that movie. That guy explained it better than I could.
1: What movie would that have been, Billy Ed?
0: I think it's called A True Romance. It's got Elvis, and it's got...
1: Brad Pitt smoking a bong?
0: Sure, yeah, that's something people...
1: It's got Tony Soprano.
0: There you go, that's what I was thinking. It's got Elvis and a great fight between Tony Soprano and a chick. I asked him about that one time when we met him, and he's like, man, that was... Yeah, he just couldn't. That was one of the best days of movie making of my life.
1: But do you really believe that Christopher Walken could have been a Sicilian? I mean, look at the guy. Well, you know, he's a little too tall and pale.
0: Well, yeah, I know. You're supposed to just go with it when Hollywood presents you with some of these fantastic ideas they have.
1: Anyway, back in the day, some Sicilians, they...
0: Yeah. What were we talking about?
1: Maceo's Grotto, it was called. One of the many entertainment spots along the seawall.
0: Balinese Room, that's right. I'm back with you now.
1: Finally, in 1932, the venue was remodeled as an Oriental-themed restaurant.
0: What?
1: That's what it says here.
0: Don't do that when I'm drinking.
1: That's great.
0: Oh, my God.
1: After December 1941 attack on Pearl Harbor, they decided the Oriental thing was a bad idea. They didn't want to be associated with the Orient. I'm not kidding. So they rebranded it as the Balinese Room with Polynesian decor.
0: Not the Polynesian Room.
1: No. The pier was extended 600 feet. It drew high rollers, major entertainers, including Frank Sinatra, Bob Hope, George Burns, Gracie Allen, Marx Brothers, Peggy Lee, Duke Ellington, Spike Jones.
0: Did Glenn Campbell ever play there?
1: I don't think so.
0: Well, wouldn't that have been nice?
1: That would have been cool.
0: Galveston, right there in the middle of Galveston. It would have been cool.
1: It was considered one of the premier venues of its kind on the Gulf Coast, predating the Las Vegas casino resorts by quite a bit.
0: Yeah, it was a long time ago.
1: San Maceo died in 1951. Pressure from then Attorney General John Cornyn and the Texas Rangers intensified. I'm just kidding. He wasn't. It was Will Wilson. The club was effectively shut down May 30th, 1957, ending its days as a casino. The building suffered a lot of damage in 1961 because of Hurricane Carla.
0: Oh, not Carla.
1: Ooh, yeah.
0: She was a rough one.
1: And then in the 1970s, oil man Johnny Mitchell reopened it as a dinner club and a disco. It later closed again, was largely vacant, and in 1997, it was listed as a National Historical Place.
0: I got a buddy up in Lockhart, Texas. You ever been? It's the barbecue capital of Texas, that's all. And he's got him a little farm outside of Lockhart there. And when Carla come through, and that was his parents then, back in 61, Carla came through, blew a big old tree over. I mean, a big old tree. Now, Lockhart's a long way from the beach.
1: Sure.
0: And that's how strong Carla was, even when she got way up there towards, central Texas and hill country, getting into that area. Blew a tree over, and it's still alive. The roots stayed in the ground, and it slept, and he just left it there. And it's huge. It's been growing, and, you know, turns out every year it's just bigger and bigger. It's pretty cool, man.
1: That tree's kind of like this radio show.
2: How so?
1: Well, people, you know, keep thinking it's over and done with, and then it just comes back, and it's bigger than ever.
2: But the roots are still buried deep, deep into the heart of every listener.
1: Hell yeah, dude.
2: Yeah.
1: What do you think Frank Beard and John Walton are talking about right now?
0: Probably talking about Dusty.
1: Yeah.
0: Yeah, he's over there.
1: He's right over there.
0: Yeah.
3: Maybe he was a homo.
4: Everyone thinks I'm a homo now.
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2: Y'all gonna have to help me out with this one.
3: Sup?
2: It's a kind of a confusion story out of Fulton County, Georgia. I don't know if you heard about this little babysitter snafu or not.
3: We got friends there.
2: Yeah, we know folks in Fulton County. Somebody got them a babysitter for their two babies, and the babysitter went ahead and kidnapped the two kids, took off with them.
3: Yeah.
2: Locked them inside of a trailer. Looked like it was just filled with garbage and stuff.
3: A baby, too.
2: Yeah, a little baby and a little bit older baby, but two babies. She runs off with them, locks them out. I don't know how they figured out what trailer they were in, but the police went there, and they got video. The policeman is using a cinder block that he picked up off the side of the trailer there to smash the lock and the handle so they could rescue them two kids. And they rescued them, and they got them out of there, and they got this woman. She's a looker, too. Boy, she's a pretty one. You sure want to put her in charge of your children? And so they got her and arrested her, and they did a little background search on her, you know, because cops will do that. They're nosy. They want to see what else you've been up to. Turns out, kidnapping.
3: Mm.
2: She's like a regular just kidnapper. She kidnapped people before.
3: Shouldn't they have done a background check on?
2: The parents, what I'm saying, the parents apparently didn't do what they should have done, maybe looked into it a little bit. It's called due diligence. They didn't do that. They didn't do of any kind. Due diligence.
3: So is there going to be a news story now about lonely women feel empathy for her? Like
2: probably. There's already people are probably lining up to be on her side. And we get a lot of emails about that sort of thing. This one say, "Morning, guys. Thanks for touching on the case where the lady killed her kids, and she did clearly kill the kids. My wife is one of those retards," this is his wording, "who has gotten so deep into this on TikTok, I can't tell her. She said, it's just like the liberals on CNN. It's the only news feed they have and the only information they go off of. So it can sound very intriguing, especially to a retarded person who can't differentiate reality and entertainment. What they don't get is this is a person's actual life. This is a man who came home to find his children murdered by his wife and now has a big group of retards trying to blame him for it. And they're doing it for views and likes and thumbs ups. I try to convince my wife that the people that are telling her that are on the side of the TikTok, the other side of the TikTok screen,
3: sure,
2: the people back here that they write back to you,
3: probably don't even believe it.
2: They don't believe. They're just hoping that you're dumb enough to believe it.
3: If you're one of those people that thinks that the dad did it, I'll ask you this question. Don't you think it's kind of interesting that the defense attorneys aren't making any of the same arguments as you?
2: You know, you would naturally think a lawyer might want to grasp at one or two of those straws.
3: They were buried in the evidence way before you got to look at this stuff. They've been, before you even knew who Lindsay Clancy was, they were knee deep in all the details, the narratives, a list of what drugs she was on, time and places of where people were at, what her Google searches said, and they're not making the argument you're making. Isn't that weird?
2: And this guy that wrote the emails, they do it the same way the liberals and the liberal media. You only get one source of news, and you just immediately believe anything they tell you, no matter how crazy it might sound to the rest of us. But remember, she's retarded. Yeah, and a lot of those people are, especially on the TikTok side of the world. That ain't no place for you and me, buddy. No, sir.
3: Wow, I mean,
2: that's his wife. He's saying that, not us.
3: Yeah. Well, anyway, I, for one, think you should not murder your kids. But if someone does murder their kids, you shouldn't try to blame a guy for doing it who just happened to be vaguely connected to the story because he's a Gemini.
2: Oh, yeah.
3: She's a Leo. Leos don't hurt their cubs.
2: That was one of the best. It's like, oh, well, the guy's a Gemini. Clearly, he's a baby killer. I happen to know a lot of Geminis that have not as far as I know, killed any babies at all, much less, you know, three or more.
3: Yeah. I think we should kill pedophiles.
2: Yeah, that sounds like a plan.
3: I think the only good pedophile is a dead pedophile, you know. Like, we should try them and hang them or electrocute them.
2: Is there a cutoff on that age of pedophilia that you would say maybe not that one?
3: You know, it's a fair question. Okay, let's start off with this. First-time offender, strict, rigid punishment, maybe not the death penalty.
2: All right, but what if it's a three-year-old? See, the difference I'm making is the age group. What if it's a 17 or a 16-year-old? Or what if it's a three- or a four-year-old?
3: Repeat prepubescent offenders. That's what I would do. Because, I mean, first-time offender, there's all we've gotten it wrong before, guys. But we didn't. We usually don't get it wrong multiple times.
2: So you're thinking the first baby he assaults or does stuff to, that's okay.
3: It's not okay.
2: But we shouldn't do it again.
3: How are you getting that it's okay? No.
2: Because you said...
3: No, I'm just saying maybe we don't kill a person.
2: Right. We let them off the hook.
3: Let them off the hook? Where are you getting that from? No.
2: Not killing is letting them off the hook. Your words were not, let's not kill them.
3: A strict, rigid punishment. Maximum sentence, whatever it is, because it's a three-year-old, right?
2: Well, if you give him the maximum sentence of life in prison, how's he going to be a repeat offender?
3: Thank you. Yeah. Well, okay. So now you're onto something here.
2: But then I have to pay for the rest of his life for his three squares a day.
3: Cost more to execute him. Way more. Yeah,
2: you got to cost more to me.
3: That's not how it works, Billy.
2: Let me handle it.
3: It costs way more to execute someone than to leave them in prison for the rest of their
2: life. We're not talking just the physical cost of keeping them alive and fed and all that. We're talking about the cost of going to court and
3: paying lawyers, bailiffs.
2: Walking through all of these, you know, over and over and over again, I need another trial.
3: Right, exactly.
2: That's the money.
3: Yeah, every time they challenge the outcome of it. Right, that's where you got to pay the judge, you got to pay for the time in the court, and that really stacks up. Now, you might make the argument here, they don't deserve that many chances to repeal or challenge it.
2: Don't get that.
3: But what if we're wrong? That's the question.
2: And every now and then, it happens.
3: Would you rather live in a society where once in a while a guilty person goes free, or live in a society where once in a while an innocent person's incriminated?
2: I'm not sure how that worked out exactly.
3: Well,
2: give me a minute on that one. All right, so our founding
3: fathers had an idea, and they went with the guilty person goes free once in a while.
2: I think the guilty person ought to get prison or death. Depending on what they did.
3: So then you would rather live in a society where an innocent person is once in a while incriminated.
2: Yeah, that sounds more like it. Yeah, sounds like me.
3: What if you're the innocent person?
2: Or your wife or your child. Yeah, what if they're the ones that didn't do it, but the evidence looks bad enough that they decided they did?
3: Well, for the record, Billy Ed, the communists and the Muslims agree with you.
2: Huh?
3: The communists and the Muslims live in a society that's guilty until proven innocent.
2: The communists and the Muslims are most of the pedophiles. What are you talking about? I got to straighten all these boys out. Y'all, we're gonna have to take a break long enough for me to, you know, just go ahead. I might have to just put an ass whooping on everybody in this room today.
3: Well, to your point, the Soviets
4: I'm ready. Step up. Come on, bring it.
3: He's not going to fight you, Mr. O. Relax.
2: Well, he hadn't mouthed off yet, neither.
3: No.
2: He's probably on my side.
3: Mr. O, are you on the side of more strict, rigid punishment?
4: I say don't mess with babies. Don't mess with children.
3: We all agree on that.
4: I don't like that. Well, all right then.
3: Yeah. Did you guys see the video of this woman working on a ranch getting branded?
2: Was it the Yellowstone?
3: No, it's called the JJ Ranch. This video has gone viral.
2: Oh, they're doing it on her back.
3: Yeah, right on her upper left back, kind of near the shoulder blade.
2: Oh, that looks like it's going to hurt.
3: And she doesn't move.
2: No, she's, look. Oh.
3: And they show you what it looks like when they take it off. She's kind of looks like an Italian girl, maybe Latina, very pretty girl.
2: Okay, that wasn't branding.
3: Yeah, it is.
2: It didn't smoke. Her skin didn't even smoke. When you brand something, you're supposed to start smoking.
3: It's smoking. Look at it closely.
2: All right, the branding iron is smoking now. I can see it.
3: Yeah.
2: But she don't... You know what they did? They probably rubbed some kind of a numbing cream on her or something.
3: I was wondering that, too. How is she able to put up with this? She's really good about it. The other thing that's interesting is, real attractive girl, no tattoos anywhere on her body. She's just got this brand on her back.
2: You think that's the only branding? Maybe she's got them all over. Maybe that's her thing.
3: She likes getting burned or something?
2: Well, yeah, she seems to enjoy this one.
3: Have you ever heard this before, that former heroin addicts are more interested in getting tattoos than... A non-heroin addict?
2: I hear that all the time.
3: You do? Why would you hear it?
2: All people ever talk about anymore.
3: So what kind of addiction would you have that causes you to want to get burned?
2: I couldn't even begin to guess.
3: Me neither.
4: Well, while he's got her bent over a rail like that, you think he did anything else?
2: Excuse me?
3: Did anything else what? What do you mean?
4: Washed her hair. She bent over like that where he could, pour a bucket of water on her head.
3: Sure. Or take her to one of those Muslim foot washing stations at the DFW airport.
2: Or any of the other airports where they have them. It's not just Dallas.
3: Why are there so many of those? Why do people need to wash their feet while they're flying? Can't they just wait till they get home?
2: Keep your shoes and your socks on, people.
3: What is it with your feet and not your genitals or your butt crack? Or that's the one thing in your body you're worried about right now? You wipe your ass with your bare left hand.
2: Who does?
3: The Muslims.
2: Oh.
3: But they need to wash their feet. Doesn't it seem like a contradiction? Didn't it feel like in the hierarchy of hygiene here, you've really screwed up the order of things?
2: Maybe they weren't comfortable washing anything else in the airport. Maybe, hopefully they wash elsewhere.
3: Yeah.
2: We don't know.
3: Well, they're Muslims. They probably do it like once a year. You know?
2: Are they washing their own feet or are they having other people wash their feet for them? I always thought that washing your feet thing, that was like, paying a tribute to him or something. I'll wash your feet. That's how much I love you or whatever.
3: I think that's
2: kind of creepy.
3: I think you're confusing Islam with Jesus Christ. That's a little different.
2: It's still creepy. I don't want to wash nobody's feet, man or woman.
3: Yeah, I don't want to wash anybody's feet either. Does that make me a bad Christian?
2: You wouldn't wash Jesus' feet.
3: Well, Jesus Christ.
2: Kenny.
3: I mean, I don't want to.
2: Shame on you.
3: If Jesus Christ showed up right now and I knew it was him and he asked me to wash his feet, I'd still be a little suspicious, you know?
4: Yeah, but if Jesus showed up and it was the real deal, I don't think he would ask you to wash his feet. So if he does ask you, then it ain't real.
3: I feel like if Jesus shows up right now, washing your feet would not be the top priority, you know?
2: Plus, we have three levels of security here. We got three doors that you can't get in without a special key card.
3: That's a good point.
2: Yeah, if he's out in the lobby or in the hallway of the building, who's even gonna know?
3: Yeah, and if he walks through the lobby when that security guard's working and not sleeping like he is often about half the time,
2: pretty rare.
3: There's no way he's getting in here.
2: No, no. Jesus ain't getting in here.
3: Unless he waits a few more minutes till the guy nods off.
2: Well, yeah, or it's got a timer.
3: Yeah.
2: You know, that thing will be open soon anyway.
3: Good point, yeah.
5: Hey, so remember when I was pregnant, you told everyone we're pregnant?
6: Yeah.
5: And remember when I gave birth, you told everyone we gave birth?
6: Yeah.
5: Well, we dented the car.
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3: She really upset me. I didn't give her what she liked. I don't know what to tell her.
4: Hey, Mr. O, you see that on the news right there?
5: Yeah, I'm seeing it.
4: That is equity. Do you see the equity on the news?
5: I'm seeing it.
4: Describe what we're looking at right now.
5: So white boys at a baseball game just wailing away on each other.
4: They are in the outfield stands at a Cubs game, Wrigley Field, one of the whitest places in Chicago.
6: Really? I never knew that.
4: Oh, yeah. Out there, it's just a bunch of fat guys drinking old-style beer. You ever had an old-style?
6: No.
4: Have you ever drank deer piss that was carbonated?
6: No.
4: Okay, well, this is
6: kind of the same thing.
4: Yeah.
6: I've never been to Wrigley Field.
4: Really?
6: No.
4: That
6: I mean, I know that shocks some of you, but no.
4: It's okay. You're not a sports fan, but
6: I know it's bigger than baseball, they tell me. You know, it's a thing. It's like going to the Colosseum when you're in Rome or something. It's like, I went to Chicago a couple of times. They have great shopping. Miracle Mile? Sure. Fabulous hotels. The scenery is beautiful. The fountain? That big fountain?
4: Buckingham Fountain, yeah.
6: I don't know. It's over there by the lake.
4: Yeah, that's what it is.
6: Oh, it's big.
4: It's very.
6: Oh, and the Bean? They had the Bean before we got one here in Houston, but now we have one too, so I don't have to go up there.
4: You went all the way to Chicago to go to Macy's?
6: Well, not Macy's, well, Nordstrom's and some others. But that was before we had the Nordstrom's here, too.
4: All right.
6: I've been many times.
4: Okay, it's fine if you haven't been to Wrigley. I've been there hundreds of times. I've never seen the Cubs win.
6: Did you get into a lot of fights in the outfield, though?
4: No, but I could remember being a little kid going to see a baseball game with my grandpa. And I vividly remember this because it still haunts me to this day. I'm about waist high for an adult. I'm brought into the men's room where they don't.
6: Oh dear!
4: They don't have urinals.
6: What do they got?
4: Troughs.
6: Oh yeah, I do like a trough.
4: And I just remember looking around, being like, "I don't like this," and that's how I knew I wasn't gay.
6: You were hanging out with the boys, but not hanging out.
4: I remember going to the trough at Wrigley Field and thinking, if I could go to the bathroom anyway, this is the last option I would choose.
6: Did they have ice in the trough? That always makes it more fun.
4: Maybe, but that's not what I remember.
6: No, I'm sure there were other things on your mind. You were waist high at that point.
4: I remember.
6: But I do like peeing in a trough, partly because if there's six urinals, that means six guys can pee, and then number seven is just going back their way. If there's a trough and seven guys need to go,
4: sure,
6: six guys just scooch over a little bit. You know, you can get in there. You can actually get in there between two guys if you're, equipped. You know, like a fireman with his hose.
4: Yeah, but wouldn't you...
6: Whoop, and just reach out there.
4: All right, but wouldn't you rather just wait a couple minutes till someone wraps it up and then it's your turn to... And then you could space out a little, you know?
6: Did you play sports in school?
4: Sure.
6: You went into the locker room, you took showers and afterwards, and even P.E. and stuff. You know, guys hang around guys with the junk out all the time. It ain't no big deal.
4: Yeah, but
6: most of us.
4: If I could choose not to do it, especially as a child.
6: Obviously, it's not. Yeah, but it's not something, you could go like, ew, I see his wee-wee. No, you don't act like that, neither.
4: Mr. O, do you have any thoughts on this?
5: No, I'm going to stay out of this.
4: A bunch of white guys at Wrigley?
5: No. Oh, that. I thought y'all talk about seeing. No, never mind.
4: We were just watching a bunch of white guys fighting in the outfield stands.
6: It is pretty... I thought it was kind of lame. And maybe it's because I'm used to seeing the fight scenes from Jason Bourne and Jason Statham and those guys in Hollywood. These fights at the baseball game always look really ridiculous.
4: It's always some guy that looks like he's never thrown a punch before.
6: Almost never hits anybody. They're just throwing arms around and other guys not even standing there.
4: Throwing the arm is a good way to describe
6: it. Yeah.
4: Because it's not a punch.
6: Oh, no.
4: It's like he's doing sort of a windmill maneuver with his arms.
6: It could also be because they're drunk enough to be fighting each other, so they're probably not physically adept at punching.
4: I haven't been in a lot of fights in my life. I haven't experienced a lot of violence.
6: Not nearly enough.
4: But I've spent a lot. Thanks, Billion. But I've spent a lot of time preparing for it.
6: Mean.
4: And I know my fighter stance. I even took a kickboxing class for a couple semesters.
6: Show me your stance again. Show me.
4: You got it.
6: Did it real quick. I want to see
4: your feet like this.
6: Oh, look at you. There
4: it's
6: you go.
4: It's all about the pivot. People think it's about your arm. It's not. It's about the pivot in your foot.
5: Yeah, you got to use your core.
4: Right.
5: And the feet. Don't forget the footwork.
4: The foot's a big part of it.
5: Muhammad Ali and Bruce Lee. They will both tell you that footwork.
4: Your fist is making contact, but your foot is really doing the punch because that pivot is where the That's where the inertia kicks in.
5: You're also punching about a foot behind the whatever it is you're supposed to be hitting. You understand that? You know, you don't punch the guy in the nose. You punch him through the nose,
4: yeah,
5: 2 feet behind his head. That's when you get her done.
4: You got to visualize it.
6: I think, oh my God, you guys have watched way too many Hollywood movies.
4: Well, that's the thing. I'm not really a violent person, but I've been prepared for it my whole life. And I think because it's about the confidence. I'm taller, right? And while I don't have a lot of experience fighting, usually I think it's just the fact that I'm not afraid of the hypothetical.
6: Right.
4: That's what makes me avoid the fight.
5: One of the first things they tell you when, you know, fight training, they said reason people lose fights a lot of times out in the real world.
4: Sure.
5: Is out of embarrassment.
4: Mm.
5: I'm way too old to be embarrassed by pretty much anything. So, yeah, you get me out in a crowded room, like in a bar, and all of a sudden somebody squares up on you. See, all of a sudden, everybody in the bar, their attention is on you. Everybody's looking at you. Most people ain't used to that. Most people don't like being stared at and looked at in the center of attention, especially if they can't fight. And all of a sudden now it's like, oh, crap, I'm in a situation I'm not comfortable in, and so you're not real good at it.
4: Yeah, it takes a lot to embarrass me. I always tell people in a
5: public... I've yet to see it happen. It
4: doesn't work. No.
5: No.
4: Whenever people start to have a back and forth with me in a public place, I always try to politely remind them, this is going to be uncomfortable for you way before it's going to be uncomfortable for me.
6: I'm already uncomfortable. Just hearing about it.
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1: The Bears, Walton and Johnson, taking the risk so you don't have to. So brave. 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

0: No matter what we talk about today, just know we're thinking about Frank Beard.
1: Yes, sir. 77.
0: Yeah.
1: That doesn't seem like enough. I know when I get to be 77, I'm going to want to keep going if I get that far, but none of us knows how much time we got left, how much sand is left in that hourglass, huh? What if you did one of them big Wicked Witch hourglasses? Remember she had one? And she was going to kill Dorothy as soon as the sand ran out, but then she didn't. I guess she forgot. Probably the flying monkeys needed her for something. Anyway, she had one of them big hourglasses, and you turned it over. When the sand runs out, you know, I'm going to come kill you and your little dog, too, and all that. What if the top part of the hourglass, where all the sand is, was black or blackened? You couldn't see through it.
0: Sure.
1: Non-transparent?
0: Right.
1: No, you can't see through it. And you don't have no idea how much sand. But that sand is running out 24/7. You got to worry about that.
0: Well, to your point, Chuck Grassley, 92 years old, still a senator. Bernie
1: Sanders.
0: Still
1: got some sand left in his hourglass, ain't he?
0: 84 years old, still running the country. Donald Trump in his 80s.
1: Have you noticed how many ancient politicians there are? Are they getting special medical care and treatment and some of these, like before peptides became a thing, I bet our politicians were already getting them.
0: Adrenochrome.
1: And all that, yeah, the baby blood and all the other things. I think these you know, politicians get in there and they've got a secret club and they all share the same information and they don't let us have it.
0: Aren't they worried that the world's going to end in 5 years?
1: I heard from some pretty, you know, believable sources that we ain't got much time left on this planet. I don't know what kind of plans you got for the future, but hope it ain't long term.
0: The year was 2019. AOC didn't realize yet she had a chance of becoming the Democrat nominee in 2028. She didn't even consider that.
1: No.
0: She was out hanging out with the most radical far leftists in the progressive movement.
1: Of course, they don't seem that radical now.
0: No.
1: You know, from 6 or 7 years ago.
0: And this is why, that's what she said this.
2: Millennials and people and, you know, Gen Z and all these folks that come after us are looking up and we're like, the world is going to end in 12 years if we don't address climate change. And
0: all right, so by that,
1: now we have 5 years left.
0: We have five
1: that
0: years
1: was
0: left.
1: 7 years ago, do the math.
0: Well, she's changed a little since 2019. Here she is the other day.
2: It's possible to win the Senate, so I've been focused on those legislative.
3: What do you make of those controversial statements? I'm sure you've seen. I mean, she's, you know, the Thanksgiving dust up. Mm-hmm. She says she doesn't, you know.
0: Talking about Francesca Hong, the DSA. They're talking about the DSA.
3: The abolished prisons, abolished police, mm-hmm. which is also positions that have been taken by a lot of the progressive candidates who have won.
2: Mm-hmm.
3: How do you get around that?
2: Yeah.
3: Those are not positions that are supported by.
2: Right. I mean, I think that a lot of these races, even right now, they'll have a tendency to be nationalized.
3: Yeah.
2: But these races ultimately are local, and all politics are local. My understanding is that Francesca Hong has made clear.
0: At some point, she's going to say woke one was crazy. This is a long soundbite.
1: Right, and woke one was crazy, but woke one was her.
2: Saying woke one was crazy.
0: Woke one is you. You're woke one.
1: And yeah, it's funny looking back 7 years ago, though. She looked better back in 2019, didn't she?
0: AOC, yes, she did. AOC freezing her eggs after telling us the world's going to end in 5 years because of climate change.
1: That's an interesting situation that she's put herself in. Is she freezing her eggs so she can get pregnant so that then at the appropriate moment, then she can have an abortion to, you know, to show people how it's done? That's something the Democrats all seem to cheer on. Or does she not believe that the world is coming to an end after all?
0: Hmm.
1: That's a puzzler.
0: Yeah, she's losing it, boy. I'll tell you what. Anyway, pray for AOC, I guess.
1: Oh, yeah. Yeah. She needs your help.
0: Yeah, you know.
1: Maybe pray for them folks out in Hawaii.
0: What's going on in Hawaii?
1: You saw that Lala, they had them a Cat 1 hurricane. That was Lala. Went cruising by Hawaii a few days ago. And they got them all kinds of wild flooding going on. It rained on their volcano and just all kinds of crazy stuff. Well, Lala, it was a weird name for her. Anyway, they do that. Passed Hawaii. Got all past Hawaii there. And now look at her. She is currently Cat 3 just knocked down from a Cat 4 early this morning. Winds were gusting as strong as 160 miles an hour. It was just a simple one when it went past Hawaii, and it tore them up pretty bad.
0: Really?
1: I'm pretty sure they're happy that they didn't get Lala when she busted up to a 4.
0: Hmm.
1: And she's still going strong at a 3 right now. And then if you look behind her, the little trail she left, area of interest, 80% probability of turning into something kind of serious. And it's following right behind Lala, headed for Hawaii.
0: Hawaii.
1: Oh, no.
0: Mukulekahawa.
1: Exactly.
0: Yeah.
1: That's what I'm saying. Now, maybe they got the volcano problem still, and wouldn't another big rainstorm help that out?
0: It's a good question.
1: The rain doesn't put out the volcano.
0: Well, you don't know that.
1: Oh, I do. No, I actually do know. Rain doesn't just put out a volcano.
0: Prove it. Show me right now. Do a volcano and then make it rain.
1: Okay, this is the volcano.
0: All right.
1: Okay, and this, see this water right here? This is the rain.
0: All right.
1: And I spritz a little on that.
0: Looks like it worked to me.
1: No, it's still a volcano. That's science. Okay, so, you ask AOC if you don't believe me. She knows.
0: All right, what if it was like hailing or something?
1: That wouldn't matter.
0: Snow.
1: Yeah, snow. Snows in Hawaii occasionally.
0: Isn't that crazy?
1: Never snuffed out their volcanoes.
0: Isn't that wild? They're still digging up Pompeii over there.
1: Well, okay. Yeah, that's wild too.
0: It is. Think about it. How lazy are Italians? Just finish already.
1: They've been at this for a long time.
0: I know.
1: How long ago was it that the thing blew up and all that?
0: Oh, it's been at least a few years.
1: Oh, it's been dozens.
0: Yeah, probably.
1: Of hundreds.
0: Yeah.
1: Of years.
0: Yeah, exactly.
1: Anyway.
0: Yeah, a while.
1: Lala was a Cat 4, and they got another one coming behind them.
0: Mm.
1: Look out for that.
0: Right.
1: Today's a pretty exciting day in the celebrity birthday world. It's Billy Clinton's little old 80th birthday.
0: What do you think he's going to ask Hillary for his birthday?
1: To not be around?
0: Hillary won't interrupt him while he's with whatever girl he's dating.
1: Yeah, he's 80, okay? They're always talking about how Trump's sleeping with a schoolman and Trump's sleeping with that woman. He's got one of the best-looking women on the planet, by his side.
0: Yeah.
1: I don't really think he is. Plus, he's 80. It's like Bill Clinton. I don't know that many 80-year-old guys, even with all the medical help and the clinical works that are really doing much. They're not getting in a lot of trouble.
0: Yeah, Bill Clinton turns 80 today. He won't admit it, though, because in his mind, he'll always be 69.
1: Oh, what?
0: Like younger. No. Help.
1: Yeah, he'll always be younger.
0: Yeah, he'll always be younger.
1: Or is it the year 1969.
0: A woman in Kentucky woke up to discover that a bear had wandered into her house through an open door and feasted on her leftover KFC.
1: Oh, now she's mad.
0: Here is Kendra North.
4: My sister started calling me at like 5 in the morning, and I answered the call, and she was like, bro, there's a bear, and it just walked out of your house,
1: and
4: it came down your steps. It came and looked at me dead in the eyes on my side of the yard. She said she actually heard the table shatter from inside her house, and she thought that it was a car wreck outside. I'm a little sad over my KFC. Definitely don't leave your leftover KFC on the kitchen table, and make sure your door is shut very well.
1: Oh, yeah. Shut the door. If you live in bear country, do you see the bear in Durango?
0: I did. It was just walking around in downtown Durango.
1: Now, if you're on a hike in the woods and you see a bear, you shouldn't be that surprised. But there was the video of the bear walking down the sidewalk in downtown Durango. On the next block, the bear is approaching the intersection where the sidewalk hits the street. Right across that. I mean, not more than 30 yards ahead of that bear. It's a couple of women walking, get their purses on their shoulder. They're walking and they're looking through the windows and they're shopping. You imagine? I mean, we've walked those streets and sidewalks before. We mentioned just turning around and seeing, oh, look, a bear is following us.
0: Yeah, big old one.
1: It's freaky.
0: Apparently, they had a badger sighting, too.
1: Badgers?
0: Yeah.
1: We don't need no stinking badgers.
0: Yeah, look at this. It was under some guy's car. This is from August 17th, two days ago.
1: I will tell you what, I'd rather tackle with a bear than mess with them badgers. You don't want to tangle with no badger.
0: Oh, yeah, they are mean. Look at that thing. Here, check it out.
1: Unless you happen to have a pet wolverine with you, then I'd say, go at it.
0: Can you get a pet wolverine? I didn't know you could do that.
1: Probably not supposed to, but I know a guy.
0: You know a guy?
1: He's up in Wyoming. Yeah. His name's Tom Orr. If you want to look him up, he's up in the Yak. And he can get you a Wolverine.
0: Will he bring it to me, or do I got to go to him?
1: I think you got to go to him.
0: Yeah, it's too far of a drive. No.
1: Yeah, how far is that?
0: Like all the way to what? No way to know.
1: It's almost to Canada.
0: It's pretty far, yeah.
1: It's too far.
0: Yeah. Yeah, that's too far, man. But,
1: and it's too close to Canada.
0: Yeah. Can you eat Wolverine meat?
1: Well, you can, but the Wolverine probably more likely to eat you.
0: Good point.
5: Yeah. What's the matter, Colonel Sanders? Chicken?
6: Mic drop.
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7: Quick question for the boy dads out there. Do you know what your son sees when he opens his phone? There's a good chance it includes a world now known as the manosphere. A recent survey by Common Sense Media found 73% of teen boys regularly come across this kind of masculinity-focused content that sometimes paints men as victims and women as the enemy. Now here's what struck me. Boys rarely look for it. They may be searching for workout tips or skincare, and the algorithm serves up the rest. Child psychotherapist Katie Hurley spent 6 months studying these spaces for her new book called Breaking the Boy Code. What she found underneath all that bravado was insecurity. Boys searching for belonging, purpose, mattering. The best thing you can do as a parent is then making time to listen without rushing to fix anything. I'm Dr. Sanjay Gupta, helping you live a better life.
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0: jurors in the Tupac Shakur murder trial saw graphic photos of his autopsy. They also got to hear an exclusive preview of his new album. That was really...
1: Yeah, that is a special treat for being on that jury. Yeah. How many years has it been?
0: Like 30.
1: Yeah.
0: Over 30. Well, the guy that's on trial now wrote a book about how he was in the car when it happened. His lawyer says, no, he's exaggerating. It's not a true story.
2: It's just a book. You know, people don't tell the truth in books. They just make stuff up. Got to have a good story to sell.
0: One of the people they wanted to use as a witness yesterday said he wouldn't testify. He's not sending another black man to prison.
2: Ooh, that's nice. Don't want to send one. Richard Pryor went and performed for a prison a long time ago. He said he got to spend some time hanging around with the prisoners, got to talk to them, get to know them a little bit. And I'm sure you remember part of that act on stage. He said, thank God we got prisons.
0: Yeah, that's right.
2: Oh, yeah. He got to up close and personal with some of the brothers in there. And yeah, every now and then, I think you might want to lock a black man or two up and a white man and maybe a couple of Asians. Watch out for them Asians. They're sneaky.
0: The ones that commit the crimes, right?
2: Well, that's what I'm talking about. The ones in prison.
0: Because it's like you're so good at math. Why do you need to do crime, you know?
2: But they're also real good at making weapons.
0: Yeah.
2: You know, I mean, that just comes from the lifetime of, you know, turning a hoe, not like a hooker, you know, but like a garden hoe into some kind of weapon. Shaolin monks, you know, they could do stuff like that.
0: You know, you're right. Because back in the day, what did the Europeans have? Basically just swords, maybe axes. But the, you know, with the Chinese Kung Fu, what, they had the staff, they had the spear, the Japanese had the katana, the nunchucks, the size. Don't forget the comma. They had the comma.
2: What the hell is that?
0: A comma was
2: a punctuation?
0: It was like a sickle. No, K-A-M-A, I think is how that's spelled.
2: Uh-huh.
0: Yeah.
2: It was like a sling blade?
0: Right. Yeah, it was like a sling blade.
2: Some
0: yeah.
2: call it a sickle or a comma. Some people call it a sling blade.
0: Yeah, exactly. And it loved French fried potatoes.
2: Well, who doesn't? As long as you got some mustard.
0: Anyway, so this they picked the jury last week. 6 men, 10 women, and some alternates. The prosecutor says the suspect was on the ground, on-site commander, ordered the hit as revenge after his nephew, Orlando Baby Lane Anderson, got the beatdown from Tupac's crew at the MGM Grand.
1: Mm-hmm.
0: You ever been to the MGM Grand?
1: I have.
0: It's a pretty nice casino.
1: You like it?
0: Yeah, it's
1: okay.
0: Yeah,
1: well, it's fine. You know, I've been to others.
0: Oh, it's not good enough for you? Where do
2: yeah,
0: you
2: listen
0: stay?
2: To him all snobby.
0: What do you like, the Cosmopolitan?
1: Aria is quite nice.
0: Aria, yeah.
1: Mm, you ever been?
0: Anyway.
1: No, I don't think they let people like you in there.
0: I've been in the Aria. I went in there one time to use a bathroom.
1: Yeah, and then they ran you right out.
0: Anyway, they got a 40 caliber Glock. Handed it off. He claims he didn't pull the trigger himself. Defense says everything Davis wrote in his 2019 memoir was just bragging for money and clout. It was pure fiction. Why would you write a book about committing a crime?
1: Right. I guess he thought 30 years later, who's going to care? Apparently, they still care.
0: So day one, day two of the testimony has included authentication of surveillance video of the MGM Grand fight, bullet casings from the scene, autopsy photos, and forensic pathologist testimony. A 2008 police recording of Davis recounting the night. If it's not a true story, you've been telling people it's a true story for a real long time.
1: Mm-hmm.
0: And trials expected to run 4 to 6 weeks. Possible big witnesses include Suge Knight.
1: Hmm.
0: Is Suge Knight going to snitch?
2: No.
0: No, you don't think so?
2: No.
0: But that was his homie. Tupac was his homeboy.
1: I'm just surprised Suge is still around.
0: Well, he went to prison for something else. Remember, mm-hmm. he ran a guy over, I think, with an Escalade. But that happened years later. It was a...
2: Yeah.
0: Yeah. Yeah, well, you know...
2: Is there a different punishment if you run over people with a Cadillac versus, GMC? It's basically the same platform, but I bet you they give you more time if you hit them with a Cadillac.
0: I just remember it was an Escalade because a lot of rappers rap about an Escalade. Mm-hmm. Like, they don't know that, you know, there's other SUVs that are nicer and more expensive.
1: Yeah.
0: It's never a Range Rover. It's never an X...
1: No, that's really not that culture.
0: It's never an X7. Or whatever. It's always...
1: All those BMWs are nice.
0: No, mm-hmm. Escalades are nice. It's just...
1: Well, sure, yeah.
0: It's just, it's always an Escalade. It's never a Denali.
1: Well, maybe they want to stick with the American made.
0: It's never a Q8.
1: You know, it's not a German or an English. It's American made. Yeah.
0: What are those Mercedes called? The G-Wagons? It's never a G-Wagon. The G-Wagon's got the name in it.
2: You would think that would be the way to go. Maybe they want to Don't want to disrespect a G.
0: If you're a G, you'd think you'd want a G-Wagon.
1: Right.
0: You know.
1: A minute ago when I was telling you about that kidnapper that locked them kids up in that trailer.
0: Sure.
1: Did y'all hear me say that the kidnapper was in the trailer with the kids?
0: Yeah.
1: What?
0: I think so, yeah.
1: No, I said the kids were in the trailer.
0: Oh, I guess I just knew that part of the story, so I didn't assume.
1: The kidnapper wasn't in the trailer. They had it locked. Had it, like a lock on the thing.
0: Oh, okay.
1: The police had to use I remember telling you. They used a cinder block to bust the lock open.
0: I don't know why I thought that.
1: I don't think.
0: Was that in an email or something?
1: Yeah. Somebody wanted to know who put the lock on the outside if the kidnapper was inside with the kids.
0: Houdini.
1: Well, first of all, I don't know if it was a padlock for sure. I just saw the police busting the handle so they could get in. But I don't know where the kidnapper was. She was a looker is about all I said about her.
0: She was not a looker, by the way.
1: She looked kind of like if Snoop Dogg was a woman. Oh, God. Yeah, that's how she looked. But my concern was pretty much after the kids were found safe, how come the parents didn't look into her a little bit? You don't put them in charge of your kids unless they don't care about them.
0: I think the least you could do is check to see if your babysitter's ever kidnapped before.
1: You know, a lot of times there's even websites where you can look into that sort of thing.
0: The alleged kidnapper, Lakeisha Brown, 42, was inside the same trailer with the two children when police found them.
1: Well, then she must have a lock on the inside then.
0: Yeah.
1: All right.
0: Well, there you go.
1: So, cleared that up.
0: Glad we got to the bottom of this.
1: Well,
0: anyway,
1: she got. You were wrong, Billy. Don't you want to just say, yeah, I was wrong?
0: Who wrote the email?
1: They didn't say. It's, you know, through the app.
0: Oh, because it's through the app.
1: Yeah, a lot of times you don't get the name on the app.
0: Our app is like the opposite of a flock camera. Whereas the flock camera saves all this data about you, our app doesn't do anything but let you send us a harassing message.
1: Another email brings up an interesting point. We've talked about all these different crimes recently, kidnappings and baby killings and all. Morning, guys. Smiley says, I listen every day on the app. What's up with that Nolan Wells case?
0: Mm.
1: I live in the Mississippi area, Gulf Coast, and all I hear is crickets now. I guess Ben Crump and the rest of the protesters have decided to leave the area.
0: Well, celebrity birthdays. Today is Nolan Wells' 19th birthday. Stick around. We'll give you an update in a little bit.
1: Oh, boy.
0: Yeah.
3: What we've got here is failure to communicate.
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0: look now, but it is Keith Vaughn, and I'm back to talk about more very cool things happening at Market Streets and United. 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
3: Says they were able to bust the Penn State frat bro cocaine trafficking ring because the frat boss was accepting Venmo payments for drugs using his own name.
4: Isn't that great? His name was it public?
3: Yeah.
4: You know, you can leave that on public or private, and a lot of people don't know the difference.
3: That's exactly correct, yeah.
4: Lord, these people are stupid.
3: His name's Thomas Robinson. He had an account called T-Rob, and that's how he was accepting the payments.
5: And he managed to get into college. A diesel one, too. Imagine that.
3: Yeah, criminals are stupid.
4: And yet crafty. Aren't they crafty?
3: Here's what I wonder. Now that he's clearly been busted, everyone, do you think they feel bad about it, or do they feel like they're the victim?
4: Oh, I'm sure they are. You know, they've been told by society for most of their entire life, which is short, that anything happens to you, you're the victim, you know, not because you did the crime.
3: How often do you think that happens? Somebody clearly had a mountain of evidence proving they were doing something wrong for a really long time. And then when they finally get caught and there's consequences, instead of feeling bad about it, they feel like they're a victim of the system.
4: It's standard ops these days.
3: Boy, criminals are dumb.
4: Stupid, too.
3: And narcissistic and psychopathic.
4: Mm-hmm.
3: Anyway, it's not time to talk about that.
4: Happy birthday! Oh, it's kind of sad. I mean, some of the people that are no longer with us that still should be.
3: Yeah.
4: Matthew Perry of Friends fame would have turned 57. He died back in 2023. No longer with us, but, you know, a birthday nonetheless.
3: You're sad about that? I mean, it's sad that he died, but
4: a life lost too soon.
3: Yeah, I guess I agree. Ketamine? Isn't that the thing Elon does? Do you think at some point we hear a story about Elon overdosing?
4: I wonder. Yeah. We never can tell.
3: Anyway.
4: But back to the living. Lil Romeo, his dad's Master P, Romeo Miller, is 37 years old now. He's not that little kid anymore that was Lil Romeo. Fat Joe's 56. I know you're a big fan. And normally I wouldn't even know who this is except for that one song. Leanne Womack, a country singer, is 60 today. The song, I Hope You Dance.
3: I don't remember that one.
4: Something to Live By. You don't need to hear it.
3: I've got it. Should I play it?
4: No, you don't need to hear it. You're fine without it.
3: I agree.
4: Kira Sedgwick is 61 today. Married to Kevin Bacon. You remember her? Kevin Dillon is also 61.
3: I like him more than Kevin Bacon.
4: Okay.
3: Yeah.
4: He was Johnny Drama, Entourage.
3: He seems cool to me. Kevin Bacon doesn't seem that cool.
5: You see him in Platoon, man? He played Bunny in Platoon.
3: Platoon?
5: That was awesome.
3: Do you know what everyone forgets about that? Everyone remembers him and, of course, Charlie Sheen, but Johnny Depp was in that movie.
4: You know what I mean? Yeah, I forgot about that.
3: Yeah, most people do.
4: John Stamos, Uncle Jesse, turned 63 this morning. Peter Gallagher, the guy with the eyebrows. That's not Luigi.
3: He's
4: 71. Gerald McRaney, a fantastic actor, and from what I can tell, met him briefly. He's a fine gentleman. He's 79 years old today.
5: You ever see him in Deadwood? Man, he was a. You don't want to mess with him in Deadwood, buddy.
3: Yeah, he was good in Deadwood. Remember Forrest Whitaker in Platoon?
4: We passed Platoon.
3: You didn't want to talk about Platoon. I just thought Platoon was cool.
4: No, we passed Platoon. It was no longer. It's Gerald McRaney's birthday, too.
3: All right. Well, wait, was he in Platoon?
4: He's 79. Bill Clinton ahead of him at 80. The lead singer for Deep Purple, and also the guy that played Jesus in the original cast of Jesus Christ Superstar. That's Ian Gillan, something like that. He's 81 years old today. He also sang for Black Sabbath.
3: And aren't they still touring?
4: I think they might be.
3: That's kind of what we were just talking about earlier. Some of these people just keep living.
4: You just keep going.
3: Keith Richards, you know?
4: Yeah, no longer with us. Johnny Nash, The Rain Is Gone. Ginger Baker, Fred Thompson, Orville Wright, Willie Shoemaker. I don't think he made shoes. And Ogden Nash, a poet.
3: Any relation to Johnny?
4: Yes, they were related.
3: Mm, cool.
4: It's National Potato Day, among other things.
3: National Potato Day is interesting. I always think of National Potato Day because it reminds me that nobody could seem to agree if it is a fruit or if it's a vegetable. Sort of like Mitch McConnell.
4: Yeah, we're not real sure about that either.
3: Yeah, nobody knows.
4: And does it end with an O or an E?
3: Potato? I would go with the O because, you know, save ink on your typewriter.
4: That's a good point. Typewriter.
3: Yeah, fight climate change, you know?
4: Oh, right. Of course. Is it time yet?
3: Well, hang on a minute.
4: This day in history. We got this day in history burning a hole in our pocket, man. Come on.
3: It's Talk Like Jar Jar Binks Day.
4: No, don't say that.
3: I'm not going to do it. National Aviation Day. Did you say that?
4: And well, because it was Orville Wright's birthday.
3: All right. Today in history brought to you by
4: Law Tigers. We've been telling you for a while. Law Tigers is going to be doing another big bike giveaway with us. And I guess we can go ahead and let the cat out of the bag now.
3: Sure, yeah.
4: Yeah, Law Tigers making a tribute motorcycle, custom made, of course, for Major General Chenault, the leader of the Flying Tigers back in World War II, who happened to be from Prairieville, Louisiana. Yes, sir. And so he got the Law Tigers guys got a custom bike by Road Dog Customs. They're from Prairieville, Louisiana. The Major General, from Louisiana. I'm not sure what part he's from. He might be from Monroe. We don't know. There's a museum in Monroe honoring Chenault, so that might be where he's from.
3: Okay, that makes sense.
4: Point is, we're going to get together with Law Tigers and let you try to win that thing. You want that motorcycle, don't you?
3: Yeah, I mean, I do want it. How do I win?
4: Well, there's a website you can go to called FlyingTigersBike.com.
3: FlyingTigersBike.com. Wow, look at that. That bike is amazing looking. Is that a bike, though? Is it a chopper?
4: Yeah, it's a custom bike.
3: It says motorcycle.
4: Mm-hmm.
3: It looks sweet.
4: And you can take a look at it on the website, or when it starts to cool off a little bit, we're going to start going out and about, taking that bike out on the road so folks can come and hang out with us and see the bike and register to win it.
3: Well, that'd be kind of unfair if I won, you know, because
4: no,
3: I work.
4: No, you can't win it.
3: Oh, so I shouldn't fill this out? Or?
4: No, you should tell other people that they can win it.
3: It looks so easy to fill it out, though. You barely put anything in. Your name, your phone number. That's so simple.
4: That's all it takes.
3: And then you just click, I agree to the terms of this contest. Next thing you know, clickety, click, click, click, click, click, click, click, click. It's like real easy, man, you know?
4: Yeah, but then you have to go through the process of, you know, after the register. You have to let everybody else have a chance to register, and then we'll have the big drawing. We'll tell you more about it as it gets closer.
3: All right, today in history, everybody.
4: Today's a good one.
3: Today in 1692, five women are hanged for being witches in Salem, Massachusetts. Prove they weren't.
4: I think their husbands claimed they were witches.
3: Well, why would they lie? You
4: know? And exactly.
3: Today in 1812, Old Ironsides earns its name, defeating the British off of Nova Scotia over there.
4: Was that a train? What? Ironsides? What was that?
3: It was War of 1812.
4: It was a boat.
3: Yeah, it was the British, yeah. They had a boat, right.
4: Okay, fine.
3: Well, you didn't know that?
4: I did. I just wanted to see if you guys knew.
3: Yeah, hell yeah, dude. I love that. It's not my favorite war because we didn't do that awesome in it, but it is kind of how we got Andrew Jackson to be so famous.
4: And we had to have that one, you know, before we got into the good ones.
3: Yeah.
4: You know, like World War II. I mean, you know, that's everybody's favorite, right?
3: What are you more into, World War II or Roman history?
4: Oh, that's a close one.
3: I know.
4: That's a tough call there.
3: Two of my favorites. Loving Roman history or World War II history is an early sign of republicanism.
4: Then it's just masculine, isn't it?
3: Today in 1909, the first race is held at the Indianapolis Motor Speedway. And today in 1964, the Beatles kick off their American tour at the Cow Palace in San Francisco.
5: Now, why would you skip over 1934?
3: Well, because it's not on my list, but why not? Because I wanted you to tell us.
5: Ah, that's a good answer.
3: Yeah.
5: 90% of the voters in Germany elected a feller named Adolf Hitler to be their president 92 years ago. It was 1934. What could go wrong?
3: Yeah, what could go wrong?
5: That's a great lesson on being very careful who you elect to run the country. I warn you, just because they're glib and they are good at giving speeches and that sort of thing, telling you what you want to hear, doesn't mean it's going to end well.
3: But wasn't there another thing where the chancellor won and then he handed over power to Hitler? He's like, I don't want to do it. Hitler's the guy.
5: Hitler's my man.
3: Yeah.
5: That's what they said. I'm not saying that. Yeah.
3: Yeah, we don't think that, no. But
5: well, there was a thing in Russia, too, where Vladimir Putin stepped down as president for a while. But he was still in charge. The guy that was allegedly the president, another Russian word, I can't think of his name now, Putin controlled him.
3: You ever think about how weird it was that, as awful as Hitler was, his dog probably loved him. You know what I mean?
6: Hitler had a dog. Now, you think of that. Yeah. I'm no fan of Hitler.
5: No.
6: I never liked him. I didn't like him before it was cool not to like him.
5: Oh, okay.
6: But there was a dog in history who loved Hitler more than anyone. He would wake up in the morning, go, where's Hitler? You know? And Goering or something would go he's not here, he's doing some evil stuff.
5: He's over there, being evil.
6: I explained to you, he spends most of his time doing evil stuff. You can't see him that often. He goes, okay, I don't know. I'm not trying to, listen, Goering, I love you. I love Mingel, I love everybody. All of you guys are the greatest. But it's just Hitler is the greatest man who's ever lived.
5: This is his dog.
3: He's a dog.
6: This is why we ask that you don't use recording devices.
5: This call, our comedy section, may be recorded for monitoring for the future. Don't you hope they're recording your call when you call to complain about something?
3: Oh, my God, I know they're not. My complaints are way too intricate and nuanced.
5: I know, but don't you wish they had recorded that so they could use it for training purposes? There's a meeting going on somewhere in a conference room somewhere where they have, customer service. And they're like, okay, I want to play y'all. This guy called up last week and we recorded his complaint. And it's you. Wouldn't that be awesome?
3: And
5: if you were part of their lesson for the day?
3: I just want to get a copy of those recordings so I could show my friends how hilarious it was when I talked to this.
5: Exactly.
3: Yeah.
5: Yeah.
3: But they never offer that to you later on.
5: We still doing this day in history?
3: What day in history?
5: Never mind.
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11: So I started reading about this guy, Salman Ahmed Elmi. He's a Somali immigrant. And back in 2021, the State Department of Human Services gave him the Outstanding Refugee Award for Entrepreneurship.
12: Wait, that's a thing?
11: Yeah.
12: They give awards to illegal aliens?
11: No. He had temporary protected immigrant.
12: Outstanding immigrant.
11: Yeah, he's a refugee, they said.
12: He's a quality human being.
11: That's what they're saying.
12: In all ways, yes.
11: Rags to riches story. Came here with nothing. Started a business. Now he's very successful.
13: Did he start a leering center?
11: Sort of.
13: Oh, shooky dooky.
11: Fast forward to this last week. Elmi, I'll call him, or Salman, slapped with 8 counts of aiding and abetting theft. Turns out he was involved in a Medicaid fraud scheme worth $4.5
12: million. No.
11: Now, that wasn't alone. The only reason.
12: Is that what he got the award for?
11: He got the award for starting a business.
12: Oh, well, it looks like he had a pretty good run.
11: Fair. Anyway, that wasn't the only thing he did. He also got into a little bit of trouble for his sex trafficking side hustle.
12: Oh, no.
11: Same crew allegedly ran a related pay-for-sex scheme. They recruited homeless and drug-addicted young women, rented apartments in their name, then stole the identities of the men paying for the sex, and billed those identities to Medicaid.
12: But it got the girls off the street, right?
11: Well,
12: oh, jeez.
11: Investigators have been tracking the sex side of the con since 2019. Samson and his partner got popped for the trafficking piece last week. Then they found out about the $4.5 million Medicaid fraud they were doing. He also apparently owns an AI marketing app for restaurants called Tavolo. Helped him secure a loan that launched one of the fake Medicaid agencies.
12: And you're probably using that app.
11: I don't know. I've never heard of it.
12: Sometimes you do, and you don't know.
11: That's the Italian word for table. And I only know that because there's a restaurant down the street from here with that name, but I don't think it has anything to do with the app.
12: And you're Italian.
11: I'm Italian.
12: Oh, speaking of Italians, were you done? I don't know if you were done or not, but you did bring up Italy.
11: That's the gist of it. Yeah. Yeah. What's all this? Who cares about Italy?
12: You just brought up, Italians and Madonna. Is in the news today. And she's a quality one of your people, right?
11: Yeah, I don't know if we claim her, but is this about the MTV VMA Awards?
12: Yeah, who knew that was still a thing?
11: Who knew that was still a thing?
12: Madonna leads all nominations. What year is this?
11: Taylor Swift and Madonna lead the nominations for MTV VMA Awards.
12: Only one can lead, Kenny, unless they're tied, and they're not. Madonna has 11 nominations. Taylor has 9. You wouldn't want to be Taylor Swift, huh?
11: It's going to be a battle between Tay-Tay and Graham. Ironically, if you want to watch any of the nominated videos, you have to go somewhere other than MTV, because who's still got MTV?
12: I don't know if that's even part of, so many people cut the cord, as they say, don't have cable now. You'll have to stream it on one of your streaming services, I guess.
11: Yeah.
12: It's just amazing.
11: Also, as somebody who enjoys watching new music videos, I'll tell you where I watch them. YouTube. Twitter.
12: That whole internet thing is still kind of useful.
11: Yeah.
12: In other celebrity news, Hayden Panettiere's death still just shocking people, rocking her fans. Hayden Panettiere's mother says she'd been trying to get rid of Hayden's boyfriend, or trying to get her to get rid of him and get him out of her life
11: for quite a
12: while.
11: Yeah.
12: Even though they haven't spoken in years. So how is she going about trying to get her to get rid of her boyfriend when they weren't speaking?
11: Well, maybe that's part of it, is she was trying to get back into the good graces of her daughter so she could get that guy away from him.
12: Yeah.
11: Was he with her when she died?
12: He was in the apartment. He was asleep in the other room at the time, and they found her unresponsive in that place in Greenville, South Carolina. Now, I've also heard some pretty wild rumors that she was being held against her will. She was kidnapped. She was, at some point, I think, being held in the bathtub, or that she was drugged and they laid her in a bathtub or something.
11: How do they know that?
12: They don't.
11: Yeah, okay.
12: These are the same people that are sure that that lady's
11: Lindsay
12: husband,
11: Clancy.
12: Yeah, he killed all those children while he wasn't even home.
11: All right, the boyfriend's name is Brian Hickerson, and his brother Zach, they're the ones who called 911. So they obviously had something to do with her overdosing on drugs.
12: Mm-hmm.
11: He's no stranger to the police blotter. He pleaded no contest in 2021 to two felony counts of injuring a spouse or girlfriend, got 45 days in jail, 4 years probation, and domestic violence classes. Their relationship was years of alleged physical abuse and multiple arrests. Mom tells NBC News the family have been trying to get... Well, you just explained mm-hmm. that part.
12: They're trying to get him out. Other news in the celebrity world, more deaths to report, sadly. ZZ Top drummer Frank Beard, if you hadn't heard, we talked about it all morning, died Monday at the age of 77. They haven't released a cause of death, but they did say that he was, you know, in hospice the last week or so of his life. So none of your business, unless they feel like sharing with you.
11: Is ZZ Top sort of like the American version? They're almost like America's AC/DC. Or is AC/DC, New Zealand's ZZ Top?
5: Boy, I wish I could tell you. I wish I knew. We got to look into that. We're going to explore it. We're going to put a crack team together, and we're going to get back to you with that next week.
11: Yeah. Well, I love them. I'm going to miss old Frank Beard, man. You can't go see him one more time. That's sad.
5: But you don't have to miss him because they recorded all them records.
11: Did he write a memoir earlier in the year, right before he died?
12: I wonder. I don't remember hearing about that.
11: That's what's so weird about the story with Hayden. She's not very old, right? She's in her mid-30s, and she just published a book about her life that's available now for you to purchase in the wake of her death. How convenient.
12: And don't you think maybe she sort of felt like she wasn't going to be around long. I don't know.
11: 5 days short of her birthday, the latest chapter in Tinseltown's most recycled plot. Child star destroyed by addiction, mental illness. She had just dropped a memoir. Kind of incredible. In the book, she reveals someone on her team handed her happy pills at age 15 to keep her peppy for interviews.
12: I wonder if that was Mom. I think Mom was also her
11: manager,
12: agent,
11: yeah.
12: Manager, agent, whatever, for years, and then she cut her loose, and that's probably one of the reasons they didn't talk anymore.
11: Started working at 11 months old? How is that possible? By 12, she was already having an identity crisis.
12: It's rough on kids. Yeah, put them through that life when they're children.
11: Okay, so the rare exception that proves the rule, Corey Feldman once proved Goonies co-star K.Y. Kwong's family never let him out of their sight. Do you remember the Asian kid in that movie? Mom and dad and grandma in the dressing room. Feldman called it an anomaly. Most kid stars don't get that. They get left alone with the casting director
12: right.
11: on the couch.
12: Yeah.
11: Whereas this one kid never had that and grew up kind of normal.
5: As normal as they get.
11: What do you mean?
5: How normal is he?
11: K.Y. Kwan? He's just as American as apple pie. What do you mean? What are you talking about, Billy?
5: When he a goonie?
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0: That's my bad. We were caught up with something. We were supposed to come back. Hopefully, Evan fixed it there. It's my bad. Sorry, we were distracted behind the scenes. I sprained my ankle, and I needed a wrist wrap for it.
1: Mm-hmm.
0: Yeah, but we're okay now.
1: You'd put a wrist wrap on an ankle?
0: Well, that's all we had.
1: I mean, you got to make do, I guess.
0: Yeah, we didn't have the proper stuff there. Yeah, it's all fun and games doing a radio show till someone gets injured.
1: Mm-hmm.
0: Next thing you know, you're trying to use a wrist wrap on your ankle.
1: Man, that's just not right.
0: All right, so coming up on the show here, well, it's probably time for us to just dive right into this story. The guy from Oppenheimer, David Krumholtz, age 48, he just dropped a now-deleted tweet. Well, it was a thread post, same thing. Threads is Twitter for liberals, declaring he's taking an indefinite break from Hollywood. He's had enough of it. Hollywood disgusted.
1: Oh, no. Who is this guy?
0: You know him, but you don't know him. Let me put a picture of him up. Nobody would know the name David Krumholtz.
1: I don't know him.
0: Oh, you know this guy. He's in everything. He was in Oppenheimer.
1: I didn't see it.
0: Does that guy look familiar to you?
1: No.
0: He's a funny Jewish kid. I think he was in American Pie and the Santa Claus, Supergirl. He's been in a lot of movies.
1: I don't recognize him. Well, doggone, I'm sure going to miss him. He's not going to be in Hollywood anymore, huh?
0: Anyway, his point is Hollywood is a cesspool of crap. You might know him from the Santa Claus, Elf, Numbers, 10 Things I Hate About You, Harold and Kumar. He says he's frustrated, fed up, fried. He sent the definitive email to his reps. He felt a massive wave of relief. He's spent years fighting for roles that pay less and offer less despite 3 decades of credits. Exploitative art isn't art, he says. Artists deserve a fair pay percentage. He says the old unwritten rules are dead. If you helped a studio make money, you used to get another shot. Now with the conglomerates running everything, it's different.
1: It's like the radio business, huh?
0: Yeah. He's especially sick of being told to reinvent himself online for likes and follows just so he could chase fan conventions and internet ads. He said he doesn't want to go to the reunion for the Santa Claus. Down to about $150 a year because the movie plays so much. He gets $150 a year for the Santa Claus replaying on cable and stuff. The residuals.
1: I think the only one I saw of all the movies you just named earlier was Elf.
0: You saw Elf?
1: And I don't remember him in it.
0: Oh, brother, where art thou?
1: Yes, I did see that, and I don't know what he did in it. He wasn't one of the main guys.
0: No, he's not. No, he's just in it. I think he plays the Jew.
1: Is that the title of his character?
0: Harold and Kumar, he's in that. I don't know, a lot of stuff. Anyway, the point is, Superbad, he's in Superbad. You probably saw that. The point is, Hollywood sucks. He doesn't want to be there anymore.
1: I can't say as I blame him. I just don't know if that's like some kind of threat hanging over our head. It's not working on me. Oh, I'm just going to leave Hollywood and no. Fine, I don't care. I ain't going to miss you.
0: Well, when you look at what Hollywood did to Hayden, you really got to wonder why people are so determined to get their kids into acting or stage moms or what's good about that?
1: Money, money, money.
0: Well, he just revealed to you this guy's in 1,000 movies. He's in I guess it's my generation, but I've seen him in 1,000 movies, and he said he doesn't have any money after all these years, and he's been in big hits. I mean, he was in Oppenheimer.
1: He probably should have been better.
0: Well,
1: you know, when you have a child and the child is going to go be in a movie, you don't know if that child's going to grow up, you know, to be the biggest thing in Hollywood or constantly just a, you know, some character actor in the background.
0: Yeah.
1: You gotta roll those dice and hope that kid's going to make you a fortune before they're old enough to demand their own money.
0: Yeah, Hollywood is not a healthy place to be.
1: You know, when they put Michael Jackson on stage, they didn't know he was going to be, you know, all that. They hoped, and it worked out. And then the Silvers came out, and they put their little kids on stage, and not the same.
0: Boy, if there's one dad who probably left his kid alone with Hollywood executives or music record producers, it's Michael Jackson's dad. Look how screwed up that guy was.
1: Messed up.
0: Yeah. Another Hollywood mom you hear about a lot is Kim Kardashian's mom, Kris Jenner. And Kim and Kris and professional biohacker Brian Johnson. You know that guy from Silicon Valley who's been trying to keep himself young?
1: Well, yeah, you mentioned him a few times. I never remember his name. It's just old Bri.
0: Yeah. They do a parody of him on that TV show, Silicon Valley.
1: Mm-hmm.
0: Anyway, they've all been publicly pushing something called NAD+.
1: You need your NAD.
0: Have you heard of it?
1: I know what NAD is.
0: It's an anti-aging supplement.
1: Mm-hmm.
0: And do you do it? You ever try this?
1: Aren't peptides an anti-aging supplement? All the supplements you take are to keep you younger and healthier than you currently are.
0: But I've never done this one.
1: No NAD for you?
0: No, have you done it?
1: I may have.
0: I don't think you have. Anyway, they claim it's very unhealthy now. People are taking it to avoid getting older.
1: No, I don't think I have that then.
0: Yeah, I don't think you did that one either. I don't know. Anyway, they're mainly marketed to... there's a study out today that makes you question if you should do it. I don't know.
1: Oh, boy. Yeah. There's always a study, ain't there?
0: I don't know that it's a peptide. It doesn't say it's a peptide.
1: No, but I'm just saying, like peptides, everything you take. What are you taking? You take vitamin E? Well, that's because you want to look younger and live longer, right?
0: Vitamins, I think, are okay. I wouldn't worry too much about vitamins.
1: I don't worry about them at all. I hardly ever worry about vitamins.
0: Earlier,
1: now, minerals? Don't get me started on minerals, huh?
0: No. Which minerals are you into?
1: Oh, all of them.
0: Yeah. Earlier, you mentioned Nolan Wells. What's going on with that case? Not much. People have really moved on. Lindsay Clancy is now the new hot, controversial crime story people want to talk about.
2: If I remember right, Nolan was the young brother out there that drowned, and they said, it must have been some white people killed him.
0: Well, after weeks of trying, they couldn't prove any white people killed him. So,
1: and now we're pretty sure they didn't because Ben Crump and all the other people that were ginning up all that excitement, they've all silently just kind of went away.
0: Oh, yeah. They've totally moved on.
1: Mm-hmm.
0: Not interested in it even one bit. So if you live in South Mississippi, you could probably guess that it sounds like, I mean, I'd never say never, but it sounds like this is a news story that's really starting to disappear from the headlines.
1: Yep.
0: But today's his 19th birthday, so that was a way to get people to talk about it.
1: I know,
0: again.
1: You mentioned that. It's so sad.
0: Yeah, it is sad. Mm. Whether you think he was murdered or not, it's still a sad story.
1: More bear videos. They just keep coming. This is Estes Park, Colorado. Bear just walking through the parking lot there. Now, they get a lot of wildlife in Estes Park. You ever been there? Elk herds, big herds of elk just walk right through town.
0: It's where they filmed The Shining.
1: Oh,
0: right?
1: Yeah, that too.
0: Yeah.
1: But that didn't have to do with the wildlife. I don't think any of the animals were in the movie. But this bear's walking through the parking lot, walks up to some guy's pickup truck, and they're filming him because that's what people do. And he walks up to the passenger side door on that pickup truck and reaches out with one big old paw and opens that door. Like he does it every day.
0: Wow.
1: He didn't even hesitate. Like, wonder how this works. Let me see. No. He walked up. Boom. He opened that thing up, started crawling right on in. Now, what you might remember from yesterday, bear story, bear opened a car, got in, and the door shut behind him. He didn't know how to open it from the inside. He had only worked the handles from the outside. He died in the car because he trapped himself inside. I guess it was hot and he stayed in there until he expired.
0: You know, you hate to hear that. That's very sad.
1: And I bet he tore it up pretty good before he died, though.
0: While we're doing news stories about wildlife going awry, a 10-year-old girl was attacked by a beaver at a summer camp in Maryland. You know, you can practically hear the movie trailer right now.
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0: obvious. Like, that's obvious.
1: Somebody at the Treasury Department got finger blasted. What else could that mean, you know? Probably.
0: I don't know what that means.
1: You know what it means.
0: I'm just sitting here listening to the show like the rest of the folks.
1: All right. Well, anyway, well, that's great. Not a bad day on the market. We may not be able to explain it, but we'll take it, right?
0: Mm-hmm.
1: Yeah.
0: And it'll be up or down again tomorrow and the next day. And, you know, just hills and valleys, hills and valleys.
1: All right. Palm Beach Airport has officially become President Donald J. Trump International. I know we knew that was already happening, but now.
0: Now it's official.
1: The call letters. What do they call those? It went from PJI to DJT.
0: Mm-hmm.
1: So that's cool, I guess.
0: Well, in radio, it's call letters.
1: Codes. They call airport codes.
0: They're codes.
1: Yeah. I like call letters. I think it's cooler.
0: Sure.
1: Anyway, this is the first U.S. airport named after a sitting president. That's never happened before.
0: One that's actually still alive.
1: Big golden presidential-style eagles and stars sign already up outside. The rebrand is complete.
0: Naturally.
1: West Palm Beach just put the president's initials on the airport and the code. Support the flex. Laugh at how long it took the rest of the aviation world to catch up. Are they mad? Probably.
0: Mm-hmm.
1: Will it hurt them? They're fine.
0: Yeah, but they're butt hurt. That's the kind of hurt they are.
1: Did the code change to DJT because it's cleaner or because someone in the FAA finally got tired of hearing PBI and decided to make it official?
0: I bet that's the reason.
1: Yeah.
0: In the meantime, a Florida woman busted for fentanyl. She had it hidden all over her body.
1: Yeah.
0: She had it hidden up the...
1: Got it. Yep. 100%.
0: And up the back door, too.
1: Hmm.
0: And under her boobs.
1: Wow.
0: Under her boob. That means they were floppy enough to hold things underneath them.
1: You know, you'd be surprised at what you could do if you put your mind to it.
0: Yeah, you just got to work hard at it. Yeah. And don't be a quitter. You can get there.
1: We started today's show with a tribute to Frank Beard, drummer ZZ Top, and maybe we could end with one as well. I got some sound bites we haven't used yet. Would you guys like to indulge?
0: I would.
1: Frank Beard was important in making ZZ Top the band that it became. He knew they needed a drummer. Here's Frank and Billy Gibbons with the story. Can I get a mulligan on that one? Hang on, everybody. Let's do... Oh, that's great. The sound bite's not working. Let's get a... Can we stop that, please?
0: I heard something for a second, but it didn't work quite right.
1: Mulligan, here we go.
2: And I drove down to Houston. I hunted all over the place. Found Billy Gibbons. Made him go to the rehearsal studio, and we jammed for about 8 hours.
3: It didn't take 30 minutes. Didn't take 30 seconds. I knew that Frank Beard had the kind of chops that I was looking for. And I decided enter Frank Beard as the new drummer. He said, oh, by the way, I know a bass player that would really round this out. Next thing you know, we're in another jam session, Dusty Hill. And that first shuffle in C lasted for 3 solid, uninterrupted hours. At the end, we pulled it to the curb, and I said, you know what? I think this is going to work. And that's really the genesis which led up to the trio that you now know today as ZZ Top.
0: You think about the fact that he was 21.
1: Yeah.
0: When all that was happening. 21 year olds today, they don't know what kind of chops they're looking for. They're still living at home with mom and dad. They haven't experienced any part of real life yet. But back in those days, what was it, 56 years ago when they started the band? I mean, that's 21-year-old kids, basically.
1: There's a great documentary from 2019 about ZZ Top, and all 3 band members are in it reflecting on their time together. Frank Beard had a classic quote.
2: I'm still satisfied with them. I'm satisfied with Dusty, and I'm satisfied with Billy. With these two guys, I've never wanted to quit, and I've never wanted to get fired.
4: Oh,
2: I'll drink to that.
1: I never wanted to quit, and I never wanted to get fired.
0: Who would fire him? Who was his boss?
1: Well,
0: was Billy.
1: Billy was, I guess,
0: the boss, because
1: he's the leader. Yeah.
0: Well, all right, but you know, I don't know.
1: Imagine that though. After all those years, really no lineup changes, other than an occasional fill-in because someone was sick,
0: somebody died, or got hurt.
1: Yeah, yeah, exactly. Over the years, nobody. They just kept at it. Same guys, 40-plus years. It's really an amazing story.
0: 56
1: yeah.
0: years now, you know.
1: I mean, 50 plus years, right.
0: Know, Dusty missed the last 5.
1: Well, still
0: Frank's
1: amazing.
0: Miss the next 5, or however many more they have. But, Billy's still going, and they're still going to, you know, they got a new drummer, and a new bass player, and they're going to be ZZ Top some more.
1: Sure, but I got to think Dusty and Frank will still be there with them.
0: Oh, hell yeah.
1: Could you imagine of another example of something like that?
4: Don't forget, boys and girls,
0: let me think.
4: Eat it every day.
5: I feel like my style has only gotten worse with age. I just turned 36, may as well have turned 72. Most of the clothes I wear make me look like I have bird seed in my pockets. So you know where I have to buy most of my clothes now? Amazon. You guys buy clothes on Amazon? Who knew that that would become our new American Eagle? We love it. But it's never really like a show-stopping look from Amazon. Nobody's ever seen me in something from there and been like, oh my God, where'd you get your dress? The same place I bought my printer. And my cat's litter box. I don't think it's entirely my fault that I have bad fashion. Spokane is not a well-dressed city. It's a lot of camo, a lot of women in shirts that say, it's wine o'clock somewhere. People just go to the strip club there and make it rain Kohl's cash. You're like...
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3: 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And one of the great things going on right now is Hatch chili season. The wait is over. Oh man, fresh Hatch green chilies are all over the place at Market Street and at United. 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
1: Hey, Keith Vaughn, how the hell are you, brother?
0: Oh, you know me, staying cool here in the Bear Cave. Man, we've got the thermostat cranked down, the track lights are turned down, the attitude is adjusted in the right direction, quitting time. Vaughn Heat Advisory is rolling this afternoon. Hey, just like this Bear-a-thon here on the Vaughn Show.
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0: I double-checked this information to make sure it was accurate. And I believe it is accurate. Right now at the Bear, 107. 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
0: There goes another Bear-a-thon right there. Yes, about this time yesterday, we got the news of the passing of Frank Beard, drummer of ZZ Top, 77 years of age. Died on August 17. Yeah, he'd taken a break from ZZ Top to take care of some health issues, and obviously they were more severe than anybody was letting on. And as of today, we have got no new info on any info on his condition, what it was that had him away from the band, or any kind of cause of death. Now, here's a weird deal. I read online in a couple of places where there is going to be no autopsy performed. You heard me right. No autopsy. I was under the impression that anytime anybody died, there was an autopsy. But there's not going to be one for Frank Beard. What there will be for Frank Beard is a weekend of honor from 104.7 The Bear. More on that later. Know this, right now we're putting it together. Bears 3 o'clock threesome. We get it on at 3 here, 104. Oh yeah, don't look now, but it is Keith Vaughn, and I'm back to talk about more very cool things happening at Market Streets and United. Hey, first up, let's talk about custom cuts at Market Streets and United. They've always got fresh cuts of meat, and they will cut them any way you like. All you gotta do is ask them. Hey, you got questions on preparation, cooking? Hey, hit them up. The butchers, that entire crew, they know what they're doing. They got the info. So hit them up for custom cuts at Market Streets and United. And one of the great things going on right now is Hatch chili season. The wait is over. Oh man, fresh Hatch green chilies are all over the place at Market Street and at United. Get all the info on Hatch green chilies. The wait's over. They're here in Market Streets and United. 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

0: 24/7 a bear, Megadeth. I was not aware. Maybe I was. Just don't remember. I don't know. Either way, I don't recall knowing that Dave Mustaine had a cancer battle a number of years ago. Yeah, he has written a book about it called In My Darkest Hour, a memoir. Dave had what they call, let me see if I can say this right, squamous cell carcinoma. I'm probably saying that first word wrong. Anyway, it was cancer at the back of his tongue. Tongue, man. Diagnosed in 2019, he went through 51 radiation sessions, 9 chemotherapy sessions, and it was a big, big drag on his life. Yeah, he's written a book about it. Mustaine, not only has he written a book about his music career, he's got one about his cancer fight, too. Let's go. We're going to play at Bears 3 o'clock threesome. Get the Bears Facebook up. That's where we play the Bears 3 o'clock threesome on the way. Oh, and by the way, Avon Heat Advisory still in effect for the next 8 days. 104.
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0: 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Three songs, one connection. You figure it out. This is The Bear's 3 o'clock threesome.
1: Yeah, let's get it on. Let's play Texoma's favorite radio game. You know what game that is. It's the Bears 3 o'clock threesome, a.k.a. Texoma's favorite radio game. So let's get after it. Oh, we're ready, aren't we? Damn, I hope so. There's no stopping it. Bears 3 o'clock threesome time is here. Now, know this. To play, you've got to be on the Bears Facebook. You'll find the Bears 3 o'clock threesome post there. Right about the time our second song fires up, it will miraculously appear on the Bears Facebook, the Bears 3 o'clock threesome post, where we will list our three songs, as well the songs as we play them. That's also where you give us your answer as to what you think the connection is with our songs. That's right, our songs have all got something in common. Yeah. Three Bear Rockers, great on their own together. They create the awesome Bear 3 o'clock threesome. When you think you know what the answer is, you need to let us know what you think that answer is on the Bears 3 o'clock threesome post on the Bears Facebook. Let's go. Let's get it on here. First song from Soundgarden in the Bears 3 o'clock threesome.

104.7 The Bears, 3 o'clock threesome, our first song. That is Soundgarden, Spoon Man. Yeah, we're on the Bears Facebook. You'll find the Bears 3 o'clock threesome post there in moments. Oh, it's not there now, but it will be there very soon. And that's where you give us the answers to what you think is the connection, what our songs have in common. Yeah, what is the thread that connects our songs? What could be the common denominator between Soundgarden, Spoon Man, and this from Jackal in the Bears 3 o'clock threesome?

104, 7 the Bears, 3 o'clock threesome. We're playing on the Bears Facebook. You'll find the Bears 3 o'clock threesome post. That's where you give us your answers to what you think the connection is between our songs. That was our second track, the Lumberjack song from Jackal. Before that, Spoon Man, Soundgarden. Connect them to this from Van Halen in the Bears 3 o'clock

104.7 The Bears, 3 o'clock threesome. It's the third song today. Van Halen, Pound Cake. Before that, The Lumberjack from Jackal and Spoon Man. Soundgarden started everything. Back in the winner's circle again with the victory. Mark Beecham. Mark gets the win today. The winning answer, just odd instruments, non-traditional use of instruments, things that shouldn't be instruments used in the song, like spoons in Spoon Man, a chainsaw in the Lumberjack song, the Lumberjack and

0: 24/7 The Bear. Oh man, here we are again, Man Vaughn Show. I'm Keith Vaughn. There's our Bearathon for the hour, and get ready. You know what goes on at 420. Oh, you know exactly what happens at 420. Vaughn's Vault on the Bear. Now we gotta get some information straightened out. There's been a bit of confusion. The hamburger hot dog feed for the West and the Coleman families, who lost those two great young men this last week. That event is Thursday, August 27 at 11 at P2 downtown on Lamar. All right. That is Thursday, August 27. Originally, it was scheduled for tomorrow, Friday. But no, they have moved it to Thursday, August 27. And we want everybody to get down there and support these two families at an extremely heartbreaking time. Again, Thursday, August 27, P2. The benefits for the Coleman and West families. We're ready. We are okay. All right, we're not ready yet. We're preparing. A Bearathon is on the way before the hour's over. We're still trying to track down our song for Vaughn's Vault at 420. That's on the way. What over?
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0: Bear Vaughn Show. Yeah, I'm Keith Vaughn. There is a very hot elephant in the room we need to talk about. Yeah, we got a number of scorching days on the way. There's one happening right now. It's 107 here at the Bear Studios. Well, outside the studio, it's about 73. Yeah, 73 right now in the Bear Studio, but 107 outside. Tomorrow, 108. And then Friday, another 108 degree day. Saturday, 108. Sunday, 108. Monday, 108. Tuesday, 108. Wednesday, 107. Thursday, 105. Friday, 105. We're going to be triple digits for another week every afternoon. Be careful. Do what you got to do to stay cool. We're ready. Let's go. Let's keep the time killing underway. On the way, a big marathon in Vaughn's Vault. 420, 104.
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0: 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I'm Keith Vaughn.
1: You the man.
0: You know what's hard to handle, or has been for me over the last 24 hours, 48 hours? All of the happy birthday messages, phone calls and emails and messenger messages, Facebook posts, everything that I got from so many people. So nice. Feels good, man. I appreciate it so much. So much. Especially, older you get, the more you appreciate all the birthday wishes. And it's great to hear from so many people. A lot of names popped up in social media wishing me a happy birthday that I haven't talked to in years. But man, they come out on my birthday. It's good to know you're still out there, man. Number of you, I'm not going to call any names, but you may know who you are. But it was great to know you remembered. It was great yesterday. Bob Ray was up here at the Bear Cave walking around, and he says, you know, the other morning I woke up and looked at my watch, and it said August 17th, and I said to myself, hey, that's Vaughn's birthday. Wow. He remembered my birthday. Very cool, Bob. It was great getting a happy birthday from you. Let's go. I'm ready. Big Bearathon. Vaughn's Vault at 420. We're about 1 hour from the Bears 5 o'clock rush hour here.
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0: 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I'm Keith Vaughn.
1: You're the man.
0: Hey, Steve. Wow, what a coincidence. Some people call me that, too. What do they call you, Steve? Tell me now.

24-7 The Bear Vaughn Show. I'm Keith Vaughn. Look, I know what I saw, and what I saw was moments ago. The temperature here in the Bear Cave showed it was 108 right outside the Bear Studios. And then the next time I looked, it was back to 107. And it still says 107 right now.

0: 24/7 a bear. Yeah, I'm Keith Vaughn.
1: You're the man.
0: Yes, I realize we are a little bit late for the Bears track from Vaughn's vault. Hey, what's new, right? What's new? So let's just get right to it. Hey, we're close enough for rock and roll, we always say. Time for a deep cut, something from way down in the Bear Music Library. Time for the Bears track from Vaughn's vault. Let's punch in the security code and see if we can get in. Oh yeah, enter. There we go.
2: Welcome to the vault. Voice identification, please.
0: Yeah, Keith Vaughn, my sponsor, Downtown Wheel Alignment, 1015 Ohio in downtown. Downtown Wheel Alignment today. It's a rock and roll birthday celebration. Born today in 1951. Longtime bassist and songwriter for Queen, John Deacon. Yeah, the quiet member of Queen. Yeah, he even quietly, completely retired from music back in the 90s. John Deacon. Yeah, what a bassist. Matter of fact, I believe today we got some of John's, some of his best bass guitar work ever. This is from the album Play the Game. This is Dragon Attack. John Deacon on bass. Queen, the Bears track from Vaughn's vault. 104.7 The Bear.

24-7 The Bears track from Vaughn's Vault Queen, Dragon Attack. On bass, it's his birthday, John Deacon. You know, John, completely retired from music. I want to say it was the early 90s, maybe. Or somewhere in the 90s, all right. And man, you got to respect the guy. He retired. He hasn't done any special appearances. He doesn't do any interviews. He's got almost no social media presence whatsoever. He has retired. And it's true to his word. When he retired, he said, "I am done. You won't be hearing from me much anymore." John Deacon. Yes, his birthday today. Still hot, man, still hot. Just know it's going to be hot for the next 7, 8 days, 9 days, 10 days. The heat is here. Right now at the Bear Cave, it's been this temperature nearly all afternoon. 107. Let's go, let's end the workday. We'll do it with the Bears 5 o'clock rush hour. Oh, it's a Texoma tradition on the way. 104.

0: yeah, don't look now, but it is Keith Vaughn, and I'm back to talk about more very cool things happening at Market Streets and United. Hey, first up, let's talk about custom cuts at Market Streets and United. They've always got fresh cuts of meat, and they will cut them any way you like. All you gotta do is ask them. Hey, you got questions on preparation, cooking? Hey, hit them up. The butchers, that entire crew, they know what they're doing. 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And one of the great things going on right now is Hatch chili season. The wait is over. 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The wait's over. They're here in Market Streets and United. 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
0: 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About 35 passengers were stranded here for several hours at the Travel Center in downtown on Scott. Wow. Well, that's amazing. That's great. That beautiful facility. I'll put to some use. You know, I've driven down Scott lots of times. I don't see much going on over there. I mean, has anybody seen much of anything going on over there? Oh, I know something's got to be happening. I just never see anything going on over there. But hey, it was put to good use while these travelers waited for their bus to get fixed. And it got fixed. And they made their way on to Amarillo. And the Wichita Falls Travel Center got put to some good use yesterday afternoon. Let's get it on. Let's go home. Bears 5 o'clock rush hour. It's about to start on the way at 5 here. 104.7 The Bear and Bear.
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0: 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Sticks from Paradise Theater, the best of times. I'm Keith Vaughn.
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0: How about a Vaughn Rock and Roll Radio story? Sticks, Paradise Theater. I remember the week that album came out. I'd read when the release date was in Hit Parader, so I was ready. I made my way over to Sound Discount in a rainstorm and got my copy of that cassette. Now, at this time, I was seeing a girl. This was high school, by the way, seeing a girl that lived in Lakeside City. So I drove my truck out to Lakeside City. And I thought, man, I'm not going to open up that cassette tape yet. I'm going to wait till I get there, and we'll listen together. How romantic. Well, I get to her house. It's raining, coming down big. I jump out, run up to the porch. It's raining hard. When I get to the porch, I can hear, coming out of that door, a family fight. Like I haven't heard in a long time. They were getting at it, man, big time. So I hit the doorbell, and her dad came to the door and gave me one of these. All right, she'll be with you in a minute. So I'm thinking, okay. So I sat on the porch. I don't know, 5 minutes, 10 minutes, 15 minutes, maybe 20 minutes. And I get to thinking, I don't think she's going to be coming out anytime soon. So I go back to my truck. I get in my truck. And I listen to Sticks Paradise Theater, the cassette, all by myself, in the rain, all the way through. The lights in their house got turned off about three quarters of the way through side two of my cassette. They all went to bed, and they forgot the hell about me. She forgot the hell about me. And from my memory, I think about a week later, I forgot all the hell about her. Let's go, man. Let's get off. Let's go home. Bears, 5 o'clock rush hour on a hot, hot day. Be careful. It's on the way. 104.7 The Bear. 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

0: 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I'm Keith Vaughn.
1: You're the man.
0: 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But I wouldn't put

0: 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I'm Keith Vaughn.
1: You're the man.
0: 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It goes down right before 7, right before Steve Gore.

0: 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It's the Vaughn Show. I'm Keith Vaughn.
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0: That's another big-ass marathon here on 104.7 The Bear. Some Wichita Falls political intrigue. Yeah, check it out. Tom Taylor from, District 5? The rep from District 5? Man, he is not going to run for re-election. He's not. No. He's been there for, what, 3 or 4 years? Says he needs to focus on family and health. So he is withdrawing. That's going to leave room for somebody else to come along and lead in District 5. Tom Taylor won't seek re-election, nor will he accept your nomination. Let's go, man. More time killing. Yeah, getting off and going home. Bears, 5 o'clock rush hour. 104.7 The Bear and Bear 104.
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0: 104.7 The Bears, 5 o'clock rush hour. The story of Nicole from Point Blank. We roll that for Marco, who sent me a very cool messenger message. The last time we played Point Blank, said he hadn't heard a Point Blank song on the radio since the late 70s in Dallas. Well, Marco, you got it here. On the Vaughn Show on 104.7 The Bear. We appreciate you being a part of the Bear Nation, Marco. Let's go, man. We're moving on through it, getting off and going home. Hot. Vaughn Heat Advisory still rolling. It's still 107 at 104.
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0: if you think we get a bit controversial when we fire Vaughn's parting shots right before 7, you need to be here. Mornings on the Bear. Find out what all the complaining, all the whining. Find out what the controversy is all about. Oh, they are shaking things the hell up. Mornings on the Bear. Walton and Johnson. Start your day. I was going to say the right way. It might be the wrong way for you. Tune in and find out. Walton and Johnson. Mornings on the Bear. And look out. 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
6: It's time to put the proverbial pedal to the metal.
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6: I'm Dee Snider with the Daily House of Haircut. Birthday wishes go out today to Ian Gillan, who is, of course, the lead vocalist of Deep Purple and sang on some of the best records they ever made. But let's see what else your old Uncle Dee's minions dug up. One, did you know that Ian was in Black Sabbath for an ill-fated one-album stint in 1983? It's true. Gillan himself has been quoted as saying, "I was the worst singer Black Sabbath ever had." Oh, come on, man, you weren't that bad. Zero the Hero! That was a good one. Two, and speaking of this Sabbath days, did you know that the Stonehenge scene in the movie This Is Spinal Tap was a parody of an actual event that happened to them? Ian says that Geezer Butler asked the set designers to build a life-size version of Stonehenge. Well, they made it, but it was so big. How big was it? Oh, it was so big, and I quote Ian, "They couldn't get the bloody thing inside the arena." Yep, slightly different from the Spinal Tap version, but just as funny. Maybe funnier, actually. And three, Deep Purple started their long goodbye tour back in 2017. Recently, Ian was asked when they planned to call it quits. He said the name of the tour is just a joke and a good way to sell tickets, and they have no plans to stop playing or recording. So, here's Deep Purple with Ian Gillan belting it out. This is the amazing metal-defining Highway Star on your Daily House of Hair cut.

0: That's the problem with Highway Star on your daily House of Haircut. Happy BJ Ian Gillen. I'm the designer saying next time you hit the highway, punch it and scream, if it ain't metal, it's crap. See you tomorrow.
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0: 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You know it. 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
0: I saw on Facebook just this morning an old photo of Ted Nugent posing with Frank Beard. Looked like the late 70s. Man, what a time, man. Yeah, we're gonna miss Frank. And the Bear will be honoring Frank this weekend. Oh, yes, we will. It's going to be 104.7 The Bear's Frank Beard Texas Shuffle Weekend. Yeah, honoring Frank with ZZ Top every hour all this coming weekend. Yeah, that backbeat. Yeah, I heard the quote recently. There was only one drummer for ZZ Top. Frank, the guy that had the name Beard but didn't have one. It's a cliche, but it's true. Oh, he had the stash, but no beard. We honor him this weekend. Gone too soon. It'll be happening starting at 5 Friday with a big ZZ Top Marathon. It's the Bears, Frank Beard, ZZ Top Texas Shuffle Weekend. 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

104.7 The Bear. Man, we've had a great time killing that time today on The Vaughn Show. Man, stay cool. It's going to be hot into the night tonight. And get ready, Vaughn's parting shot on the way after this from The Bear's live archives. Alice on The Bear.

0: 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I'm Keith Vaughn.
1: You're the man.
0: Man, it's been a great time killing that time. This afternoon, we're back tomorrow. We do it again. When do we do it? We start 2 o'clock. That's when the Vaughn Brouhaha gets underway here on The Bear. Let's get it, Vaughn's parting shot. Vaughn's parting shot is the opinion of Keith Vaughn only, and not necessarily the opinion of the staff and the management of 104.7 The Bear. You know, I had to double check this news story to make sure it was real, and it is real. I saw the video myself, so I'm a witness. And the story is this: the other night in the WNBA. The Indy Fever, I guess that's the team Sophie Cunningham plays on. Before the game started, they had the national anthem. Of all the players on that team, Sophie was the only one facing the flag with her hand on her heart. Like a good American should. The others, not so much. You know, why is that? Why is that? I'll tell you why that is that way. It's values. Values that are taught. And obviously, Sophie learned them. Boom, that's Vaughn's parting shot. And thanks for listening to 104.7 The Bear. Have a great night tonight. And get on back here tomorrow for more Vaughn Brouhaha. On The Bear. Hey, be cool and polite to everybody. And until tomorrow, take care. God bless.
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